0: Right, 6:19 here. Play PSIAs. That was Thomas Dolby before that, Back with Loser. And Steve Hackett started the hour off. Special mornings. 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

0: DJ Snap here, 6:30 on the button, and it's KFFR. Hope you've enjoyed this set. That was Talking Heads. The best of Talking Heads, Heaven, and Orchestral Maneuvers in the Dark, and Enola Gay precede that. Before that, Echo and the Bunnymen, Bedbugs and Ballyhoo, and some Thomas Dolby, one of our submarines. Previous to that, Beck, Loser. So don't forget, you got the Stew Crew coming up with DJ Sance. Those kids are always entertaining at 7 o'clock. Just never know what they're gonna put on the turntable. De-ba-ba.
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0: And some early Yes. Long Distance Runaround. Before that, Talking Heads, Once in a Lifetime. And Talking Heads, Heaven. Some OMD and Ola Gay and Echo and the Bunny Man. It's 6:44. Got the Stew Crew coming up. Hope you've enjoyed my show. Hope to be back next week. It's always fun.
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0: Hello, the time is 7:01 p.m. You are listening to KFFR Winter Park and KWTR Fraser. This is the Evening Stew. DJ Sans and DJ Slop are MIA, so it's just me, DJ Goblin, tonight. I will get to the music as soon as possible. Thank you for listening, everybody.
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4: This is David McKnight with another tragic story. This one time, a renter incinerated his pizza, opened all the windows like it was Burning Man cleanup, and left. By the time he got back, the pipes had frozen so hard they were auditioning

0: for Frozen 3, The Plumbing Awakens. When disaster strikes, we're there when you need us.
1: Hello, hello. The time is 7:33 p.m. This is the Perpetual Stew. You are listening to DJ Goblin right now. Some of the things we've been listening to, the last song was from Have a Nice Life. Before that was Electra Lane, I Only Always Think was the name of that one. I played a song from Ruth, some Portishead. Started the set off with Patrick Cowley. There's a few other things in those 30 minutes, but I forgot them. So I hope you were listening. Otherwise, too bad. All right, I'm going to get back into the music. Thank you.

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0: 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The time is 8 p.m. This is KFFR Winter Park and KWTR Fraser. The last few songs have been Cocteau Twins was the last one. I played some Built to Spill. I played The Smiths. DJ Slop is here and he
1: Hey guys.
0: identified that. He says he's been listening to The Smiths.
1: Yes.
0: I played a song by Grouper. I don't know. I don't have anything else to say, but DJ Slop has joined me.
1: Hey
0: He's here
1: guys.
0: now.
1: Hey everyone, it's me, DJ Slop. Sorry I was late. We've been doing a soccer pickup game for my colleagues and I. It's been really fun. We've had this our second game, and we had a good time. And I'm really glad we're out there and enjoying the time. And I know it was a rainy day today, so I'm glad everyone came out for that. And yeah, we've just been playing soccer, but unfortunately, everyone, I leave for Florida tomorrow, so I won't be here next week. But don't miss me too hard. And we're going straight into the music, so

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0: Hey there, Grand County. This is JP from Grand County Weather giving you your forecast for Sunday, August 30th. Pretty socked in this morning after a few early morning rounds of showers, but we will see a little bit of clearing before we have multiple other rounds of showers and storms possible through the day today. Due to how socked in we are this morning, we are in a pretty stable environment, so I wouldn't really expect some stronger storms today. However, we could see some moderate, even heavy rain at times, along with some gusty winds and some lightning from showers and storms that are expected later today. Going into tomorrow, we are expecting another round of some heavier showers and storms before our chances of precipitation start to wean off going into Tuesday, and then continuing to stay pretty low through about Friday this coming week, before we see maybe a return of favorable monsoonal flow going into this weekend. Regardless of that weaning off of precipitable moisture, we will still be seeing some afternoon clouds just about every single afternoon through this week, which will be nice, giving us some natural shade. However, we won't really need it because we are actually going to be dealing with more seasonal temperatures through the end of this week. That means we will be maybe reaching back up towards 80 degrees over Western Grand. However, we will probably not be reaching that 80 degree mark over Eastern Grand for the rest of this week, and that will likely continue into next week as well. For latest information, though, you can always check out my Facebook page, Grand County Weather, or you can tune into my show every Sunday from 3 to 5 p.m.
1: Great feeling to say howdy to the famous Montgomery, Alabama singing personality, Hank Williams. Hooray! 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

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This is the season to reason. 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
1: 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I'm DJ Queen Bees.
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1: This is David McKnight with another tragic story. This one time, my buddy's brother-in-law pulled out hot coals out of the stove and thought, hey, why not dump these straight into a plastic bucket? He placed it lovingly on a wooden deck next to 5 cords of firewood, like he was building a campfire on purpose. Guess how that turned out? When disaster strikes, we're there when you need us.
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It's not actually our theme song, but it's a song for Martha White Flower. We're proud to be associated with Martha White Flower, who for a long time sponsored bluegrass music. They still have a program on the Grand Ole Opry. We've played on their show there, and they first thought up the name Hot Rise, and we're going to pay them back right now by doing a little commercial that talks about better biscuits, cakes, and pies with Martha White, self-rising flour with Hot Rise.

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Thank you. Thank you. Hello to Billy Dixon, a bye down. The cave sticking the car down. Got no business here, no how. Motherfuckers in the morning.

salvation is a creation of the devil, a rebel. I'm bringing food to the people like a widow, bringing flowers to a grave in the middle of the city. Isolation is a riddle, to be surrounded by a million other people, but feel alone like a tree in the desert, dried up like the skin of a lizard, but full of color like the spots of a leopard. Drum and bass pull me in like a shepherd, scratch my itch like a needle on the record.

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Who can keep a good man down? Well, I'm kind of brick, baby, and things are coming my way. Yes, I've got a brick, baby, and things are coming my way. I've got money in my pocket, darling.

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Paint bears, I do.

It's time for the Grand County Fishing Report. August is coming to a close after a busy summer, and water temperatures are starting to drop as the days are getting shorter. Fishing has been very good all summer, even though it has looked different than usual with the low water. We expect this fall to continue the trend of great fishing and looking forward to the cooler temps and those leaves that are soon to be changing. Here's the latest conditions report. Lake Granby. Sunset Point Boat Ramp is open 6 a.m. to 8 p.m. Water level is at 37 feet below full. Lake trout fishing has remained very good. Look for them in 55 to 85 feet of water. 2-inch green or brown colored tube jigs or glow colored jigging spoons are a good lure choice. Grand Lake. Boat ramps are open 6 a.m. to 8 p.m. Fishing for all species is fair. Rainbow trout action is picking up. Fish along the rocky shorelines and inlets with silver and blue colored little Cleo spoons. Fraser River by Tabernash has been flowing around 23 CFS this past week. Good action for rainbow trout and occasional brown trout. A dry dropper rig with a micro chubby and an RS2 has been a good place to start until you determine what bugs are hatching. That concludes today's report. Good luck out there, anglers. The Fishing Report is sponsored by Fishing with Bernie Guide Service. Learn more at fishingwithbernie.com.

0: 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All right.
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Somewhere in the trail. Somewhere in the open trail. No. Hello. Keep talking.

think of the tremendous selection and savings you'll gain. Of course, the loss of freedom and democracy are tragedies, I know. But consider the entertainment value contained within. To remind you, it is you, the people, who have mandated this course of our fate.

cynicism is gone. We have faith.

0: This is Andy from Cambridge, UK. You are listening to KFFR, Winter Park Community Radio for the Fraser Valley and the headwaters of the Colorado River. 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
1: It's time for the Grand County Fishing Report. August is coming to a close after a busy summer, and water temperatures are starting to drop as the days are getting shorter. Fishing has been very good all summer, even though it has looked different than usual with the low water. We expect this fall to continue the trend of great fishing and looking forward to the cooler temps and those leaves that are soon to be changing. Here is the latest conditions report. Lake Granby. Sunset Point Boat Ramp is open 6 a.m. to 8 p.m. Water level is at 37 feet below full. Lake trout fishing has remained very good. Look for them in 55 to 85 feet of water. 2-inch green or brown colored tube jigs or glow colored jigging spoons are a good lure choice. Grand Lake. Boat ramps are open 6 a.m. to 8 p.m. Fishing for all species is fair. Rainbow trout action is picking up. Fish along the rocky shorelines and inlets with silver and blue colored little Cleo spoons. Fraser River by Tabernash has been flowing around 23 CFS this past week. Good action for rainbow trout and occasional brown trout. A dry dropper rig with a micro chubby and an RS2 has been a good place to start until you determine what bugs are hatching. That concludes today's report. Good luck out there, anglers. 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
1: My older brother works at Mailong Hydropower. He has been missing since the day the floods hit Nepal. I've been searching for him for the past 3 or 4 days without getting any sleep.
0: At least 900 people are dead, more than 4,700 missing in Nepal and Tibet following the devastating flash flood last week brought on by the collapse of a mountain glacier. We'll go to Nepal for the latest. Then power's finally been restored in Gary, Indiana, where a storm left nearly 40,000 residents without electricity for 2 weeks.
2: You got to think about Gary is predominantly Black.
0: That's amazing.
2: And look how they're treating us. It's terrible out here, man. It's terrible.
0: We'll go to Indiana and speak with Gary Mayor Eddie Melton. And we'll be joined by Ron Daniels. He attended the National Black Political Convention held in Gary, Indiana in 1972. And this weekend joined thousands for the 63rd anniversary of the March on Washington. Daniels was there in 1963 as well. Then Bill Hartung, author of The $1 trillion War Machine on the U.S. war in Iran and the real reason there's a munitions shortage. And finally, Dolly Parton was laid to rest this weekend. We'll speak with her 9-to-5 co-star, Jane Fonda. Dolly's song for the film became an anthem for working women.
3: One day, about, I don't know, 3 or 4 weeks into the shooting, she called me and Lily over. I've written a song. And she starts singing 9-to-5, using her nails as percussion instruments. And I just, Lily and I looked at each other. We both had the biggest goosebumps we'd ever had.
4: Working 9-to-5.
0: All that and more coming up. Welcome to Democracy Now!, democracynow.org, The War and Peace Report. I'm Amy Goodman. U.S. forces targeted 2 Iranian launchers on Larak Island on Sunday. A U.S. official confirmed it's the first U.S. strike on Iran in over a month. Iran retaliated by striking U.S. forces based in Jordan and U.S. military targets at the Al Minhad Air Base in the UAE. It comes as the Washington Post reports several U.S. military leaders warn Secretary of Defense Pete Hegseth that prolonging the war against Iran is unsustainable as it weakens the U.S. ability to respond to threats. Meanwhile, Iranian leaders acknowledge foreign trade has shrunk by a third due to U.S. sanctions and blockade. This is Iran's President Masoud Pezeshkian.
5: We do not seek war. That has been our message to the world until now. However, in the face of aggression, we will not stand by. We are capable of delivering a decisive response. Instability in this region would affect everyone and create serious problems. Instability is in no country's interest.
0: President Trump Friday confirmed the United States has struck a deal with Venezuela to control more than 65 billion barrels of Venezuelan oil. Trump said on Truth Social the agreement would more than double U.S. oil reserves and, quote, substantially lower gas prices for all Americans, unquote, amidst the U.S.-Israeli war on Iran and the closure of the Strait of Hormuz. On Saturday, Venezuela's interim president, Delcy Rodriguez, hailed the deal as an economic revival for Venezuela.
6: Hay algo que debe quedar absolutamente claro.
7: One thing must remain absolutely clear. Venezuela retains ownership and sovereignty over its resources while utilizing capital, technology, and operational capacity to support the recovery of a strategic industry that has been severely affected by sanctions.
0: But many economists warn Venezuelans won't actually see significant benefits from the agreement. The deal also sparked widespread condemnation of the U.S. takeover of Venezuela's oil reserves after the abduction of former President Nicolas Maduro and the First Lady Celia Flores in January. U.S. Senator Chris Van Hollen said, quote, this is proof Trump put our service members at risk to get Venezuelan oil for his billionaire buddies. Putting our soldiers' lives on the line for private profit is a gross dereliction of his constitutional duty, Senator Van Hollen said. In Nepal, More than 900 people have been confirmed dead after a massive wall of water, mud and debris crashed through a Himalayan river valley on the border with Tibet. The number of missing people has topped 4,700. Rescuers are now digging into roughly a dozen hydropower tunnels where more than 900 workers are trapped, debris blocking the entrances. Meanwhile, in Kathmandu, morgues are full as families are searching hospitals for their missing loved ones. Crews have buried hundreds of unidentified bodies in shallow graves. This is a farmer who has four missing family members.
8: Everyone is hoping to find relatives. The army camp is crowded, and we need to wait for some time. There is hope, but bodies may be lying in nearby fields or farmland. But their families, like us, are hopeful. I left my work in Kathmandu to come here and look for our missing relatives.
0: After headlines, we'll go to Kathmandu to speak with journalist Kunda Dixit. Back in the United States, at least one person has been confirmed dead and 15 are still missing at Grand Canyon National Park in Arizona after a flash flood swept through the canyon Saturday. Over 60 people were evacuated from the park. In immigration news, ICE plans to spend as much as $2 million to purchase robot dogs to aid in immigration enforcement operations. It follows the agency's recent decision to purchase electric shock gloves for officers. CBS News reports that in the span of 10 days, the Trump administration deported more than 100 immigrants from the U.S. to at least eight countries in Africa they have no ties to, among them Afghans who helped U.S. military members. The U.S. deportees have been sent to the Central African Republic, Equatorial Guinea, Liberia, and several other nations across Africa's Trump expand secretive third country agreements. This comes as another federal appeals courts block the Trump administration's efforts to indefinitely detain immigrants without access to bond hearings. This was the eighth ruling rejecting the policy. In more related news, the Board of Immigration Appeals has overturned a policy that allowed people with deferred action for childhood arrivals, or DACA, to travel outside the United States and re-enter the country with government permission. The policy is known as advanced parole. The Trump administration will now have the ability to penalize DACA recipients who leave the U.S. under advanced parole by denying them the right to apply for permanent U.S. residency for at least 10 years. In the occupied West Bank, at least three Palestinians were killed in an Israeli airstrike on Jenin Friday. This was the first Israeli airstrike in the West Bank in months as Israel escalates military raids. The Palestine Red Crescent said Israeli soldiers briefly detained medics and blocked their access to the site of the strike. In more news from the West Bank, masked Israeli settlers assaulted a Palestinian woman and three members of an NBC news team reporting on the ground Saturday. The news crew was interviewing Aida Ahmed Abdullah and her family in the town of Jalud near Nablus when they were attacked. Abdullah and her family had been violently forced from their home by Israeli settlers. In Gaza, an Israeli strike killed two Palestinians, including a three-year-old boy identified as Tayyam Hamdan, in the central Gaza Strip on Sunday. Since last October's so-called ceasefire, Israel's killed over 1,200 Palestinians in Gaza. This comes as Haaretz reports armed Palestinian militias have become an operational arm of the Israeli army and the counterintelligence agency Shin Bet inside Gaza. In an Israeli Air Force officer who spoke with Haaretz said, quote, "You see the state of Israel, the IDF and Shin Bet sending armed, trained militias to commit war crimes, and I'm the one who has to protect them during their operations so they don't get hurt," unquote. A federal judge has ruled that the Trump administration's violated the constitutional rights of international students in seeking to deport them for their pro-Palestinian activism and criticism of Israel. In her ruling, U.S. District Judge Noelle Wise wrote, quote, "In the United States, free speech, including the freedom to criticize the government and its leaders, is not a sign of our democracy's fragility. It is evidence of its strength. That strength is diminished when members of our society, citizens and non-citizens alike, must self-censor and behave or suffer the government's retaliation," unquote. The lawsuit was filed by the student newspaper, the Stanford Daily, which claimed that some of its writers who are on student visas declined to cover pro-Palestinian protests or report on topics related to Israel and requested their articles on such topics be removed, fearing deportation. In Ukraine, a Russian attack on a weapons depot on Friday night triggered enormous explosions and fires that engulfed dozens of homes and buildings, killing 38 people. It's Russia's deadliest attack on Ukraine this year. On Saturday, Russian strikes on Kyiv killed a 2-year-old girl and injured 12 others. On Sunday, Russian troops dropped bombs on private houses, killing 2 people, including a 13-year-old. In Russia, Ukraine hit a commercial facility Sunday, killing 2 people. Another person was killed in a Ukrainian attack in the Russian-controlled part of Luhansk region in eastern Ukraine. President Trump Sunday threatened to report NBC's Kristen Welker to the FCC, the Federal Communications Commission, for her comments on Trump's endorsement of GOP candidates. In a post on Truth Social, Trump said Welker, who's the longtime host of Meet the Press, should face, quote, rebuke or punishment, unquote, from the FCC for saying Trump's political endorsements have yielded, quote, mixed results in recent primary elections ahead of midterms in November. Trump lashed out, quote, how can anyone be allowed to say this working for freely given public airwaves, unquote. Trump went on to accuse what he described as the, quote, radical left news, unquote, of harassment and libel. FCC Chair Brendan Carr has often sided with Trump in his attacks against the press and free speech. Here in New York, protesters gathered outside Madison Square Garden to rally against a visit from Mohan Bhagwat, the chief of the RSS, a far-right paramilitary organization closely linked to India's ruling BJP party. India's Prime Minister Narendra Modi is a member of the group, and Bhagwat's rally in New York marks the beginning of a global speaking tour for the 100th anniversary of the RSS. Democracy Now! Spoke to Sunny Singh, a Sikh activist at the rally.
9: The RSS has state power in India right now, which is not only a threat to people in my community as the Indian government targets us for assassinations in parts of the diaspora in the U.S. and Canada, but also to our Muslim brothers and sisters, our Christian brothers and sisters, other religious minorities, and Dalit and Bahujan people. So I stand in solidarity with all those communities. I'm also here to stand up for my own community.
0: And in Washington, D.C., 63 years after Martin Luther King stood on the steps of the Lincoln Memorial and delivered his I Have a Dream speech, thousands assembled Friday to warn against the attacks on voting rights. It comes as the Supreme Court this year significantly weakened Section 2 of the Voting Rights Act, making it harder for plaintiffs to challenge discriminatory voting maps. Friday's event drew union members, students, members of black fraternities and sororities, and activists from around the country. Speakers included Martin Luther King Jr.'s granddaughter, Yolanda Renee King, and his son, Martin Luther King III, as well as U.S. Senator Bernie Sanders of Vermont and Democratic Congressmember Alexandria Ocasio-Cortez of New York.
10: Be clear about the country that we are fighting for. We, the people, demand full, protected, and restored voting rights in the United States of America.
0: Civil rights leader Ron Daniels will join us later in the broadcast. He attended this weekend's commemoration and was there for the March on Washington in 1963. And those are some of the headlines. This is Democracy Now!, democracynow.org, The War and Peace Report. I'm Amy Goodman. In Nepal, more than 900 people have been confirmed dead after a massive wall of water, mud, and debris crashed through a Himalayan river valley on the border with Tibet. More than 4,700 people are missing. Rescue efforts are also underway for more than 900 hydropower workers, believed to be trapped in more than a dozen underground tunnels blocked by debris. Families are searching hospitals for the missing, and crews have buried hundreds of unidentified bodies in shallow graves. This is a Nepali man searching for missing family members.
8: Everyone is hoping to find relatives. The army camp is crowded, and we need to wait for some time. There is hope, but bodies may be lying in nearby fields or farmland. But their families, like us, are hopeful. I left my work in Kathmandu to come here and look for our missing relatives.
0: On Sunday, the World Health Organization, WHO, partnered with the Nepal Army to rush essential supplies to flood-affected parts of central Nepal. This is WHO team lead in Nepal, Dr. Balinder Singh Chawla, describing the scale of the destruction.
11: It washed away. There are families that have been washed away. The health facilities have been washed away. And people are in dire need of support. WHO has been trying to assess the needs and respond to the government of Nepal with whatever best we can at this moment. We have been supporting with our IEHK kits. We've been supporting with tents. We're supporting with other supplies as required. And there are other supplies that are coming from Kathmandu to this place.
0: For more, we go to Kathmandu, Nepal, where we're joined by Kunda Dixit. He's a former editor and current publisher of Nepali Times. His most recent piece is headlined, Nepal Avalanche Was Live on Drone Camera. Dixit is author of Dateline Earth, Journalism as If the Planet Mattered, and also a People's War trilogy of the Nepal conflict. He's also a media educator and chair of the Center for Investigative Journalism, Nepal. Kunda Dixit, welcome back to Democracy Now! It's an honor to have you with us. Our condolences over the horror of what has taken place. Well over 5,000 people dead or missing at this point. The numbers may be going up. Still, people are being searched for, especially in these hydroelectric hydropower tunnels. Can you talk about what's happening on the ground?
12: Well, on the ground, I think we're just picking up the pieces now. Hope is fading for most of those who are missing. This runs into thousands, mainly because many of them are buried under, 100, 200 meters of debris, or bodies are being washed up in all the way down in India, 250 kilometers downstream. So this is a catastrophe of unimaginable proportions. I, in my career, have never seen anything like it. And we have covered other glacial lake bursts in the Himalaya before. Because there is so little news of bodies, their relatives are really distraught, as you showed here earlier. And they're, thronging to hospital morgues. The morgues are full, so their bodies are being buried after DNA identification so that they can be brought up later for cremation. But actually, the strange thing is there are very few bodies compared to the numbers who are missing. So it's a terrible situation. It's a huge human tragedy, but it's also an economic loss for the country. Much worse, in fact, than the 2015 earthquake in Nepal, which killed 9,000 people.
0: Can you talk about the fact, I mean, people refer to an act of God. We're talking about a glacier, something you have written about extensively, and the effects of climate change on your community, on the country of Nepal, on Tibet. And what this means when you are right next to the largest greenhouse gas emitter, China. And of course, I'm speaking to you from the historically largest greenhouse gas emitter, the United States, and what this means for a country like Nepal, not responsible, to say the least, for climate change.
12: We are next to India and China, who are the biggest emitters together. But in per capita terms, they're not as high as industrialized countries, even now. And China is taking great leaps in renewable energy. So is India going that way. So this is historical. The buildup of greenhouse gases has led to this. We used to say that the glaciers are melting in the Himalaya. Now it seems like the mountains are cracking up. And this seems to be the case in this event, which happened on a mountain in Nepal, near the Chinese border, where mountains that are already fragile because of seismic activity are now losing the permafrost ice that used to be inside the cracks in the rocks, which have now melted because of global warming. And then the mountains are literally crumbling. And what happened this time, it seems, is that the rocks, the bedrock underneath the glacier gave way. So it came down with the rocks and the ice on top of it into the valley below, into a river that then flowed into Nepal. So this has sort of redefined what global warming and climate change is doing, not just to Nepal and the Himalaya, but to the planet.
0: Can you talk about what the Red Cross is saying right now? I mean, the number of people, we don't know the numbers at this point, and particularly the hydropower tunnels and what is happening?
12: Yeah, this happened on a river called the Trisuli, which actually starts in Tibet and flows into Nepal. And it is a major economic corridor. It is for tourism. A lot of trekkers and mountaineers go through this valley to go climb mountains and hike in them. It's an extremely scenic area. It's very beautiful. It's also the economic corridor to China, Nepal's second largest trading partner. Most of our trade goes through a border checkpoint, which now no longer exists, from Nepal into China. The highway leading to that checkpoint has been swept away. And it's also a conduit for pilgrims going up to holy lakes up in the mountains in Nepal as well as in Tibet. And this Friday was actually the full moon day, was one of the holiest days of the year for pilgrims. So there, the valley was full of tourists and pilgrims and travelers and traders, trucks and buses. So that's why the death toll among the visitors was so high. But we can't even imagine. I mean, no one has even calculated precisely the death toll among Nepali people in the settlements and the towns and the villages that were completely wiped off the map.
0: This is exiled Tibetan spiritual leader, the Dalai Lama, speaking on Sunday.
5: The recent flash floods in the Nepal-Tibet border region, particularly in the Kyrgyz on the Tibetan side and in the Rasuwa area of Nepal, have caused great loss of life, suffering, and destruction. For the benefit of the deceased, those missing, we will pray to Avalokiteshvara and recite the six-syllable mantra. May these prayers help and benefit all those affected by this tragedy.
0: Can you talk, Khanda Dixit, about what is needed from the international community at this point?
12: Well, I think at the point immediately we needed that specialized digging equipment to reach those tunnels of the hydropower plants that you mentioned. There are about 900 workers and engineers who are stuck inside. Some of them have been now approached, but they found no survivors inside and no sign of life. The others are in remote areas, and even the entrances have now been completely plugged by the sediment that came down the river. I think in the longer term, this is going to take years, if not a decade, to rehabilitate and find jobs and find economic activity, find homes for people who have been displaced downstream. And this is going to run into hundreds of thousands of people who will be affected indirectly. It might actually spur more out-migration to cities and abroad, people leaving just to take care of their families and to rebuild. The government is now, we have a new government in the last, it's just been in power for 6 months after the Gen Z uprising exactly a year ago. And they have some amazingly talented technocrats with international exposure. And I'm sure that, you know, they understand the gravity of the situation and are approaching in multilateral donors as well as countries abroad for specialized help, as well as long-term assistance for development and to get the economic activity going again.
0: And you face the possibility in this last 30 seconds of another flood, Khanda?
12: Yeah, it's raining heavily outside. I'm looking outside my window towards the north where the valley is. And I see on the weather radar that the area that where the flood originated behind Langtang Mountain is now under a very heavy thunderstorm and snowfall. So we're not out of these woods yet.
0: Khanda Dixit, former editor and current publisher of Nepali Time, most recent piece, Nepal Avalanche Was Live on Drone Camera, author of Dateline Earth, Journalism as If the Planet Mattered. and a people war trilogy of the Nepal conflict. Coming up, the Washington Post revealed several U.S. military leaders have advised the defense secretary against extending the war in Iran. We'll speak with William Hartung, author of The Trillion-Dollar War Machine. Stay with us.

0: Small Things by Cassie Velaza, performing at the Brooklyn Folk Festival. This is Democracy Now!, democracynow.org, The War and Peace Report. I'm Amy Goodman. The Washington Post revealed several U.S. military leaders have advised Defense Secretary Pete Hegseth against extending the war in Iran because the six-month-old war has degraded the military's ability to confront threats elsewhere. The warnings appeared in a classified assessment recently shared with Hegseth. The Washington Post reports the warnings were detailed by the heads of the Army, Navy, and Air Force, and the four-star commanders overseeing U.S. operations throughout Europe, Asia, and Latin America. This comes after multiple reports have revealed the U.S. is facing a munitions shortage. According to Reuters, the U.S. Army has used up much of its global stockpile of surface-to-surface long-range missiles. We're joined now by William Hartung, principal advisor at the Project on Government Oversight. His new piece for The Nation headlined, "The Real Reason There's a Munitions Shortage." His latest book is titled, "The Trillion-Dollar War Machine, How Runaway Military Spending Drives America into Foreign Wars and Bankrupts Us at Home." So what is the real reason for this shortage? And do you believe there is one, Bill?
1: Too many wars. I mean, if you're going to arm a genocide, wage an illegal war on Iran, the prior arming of Ukraine, you're going to run out of munitions. And of course, these interceptors are dealing with drones that cost tens of thousands. They cost millions. So the Pentagon is completely dysfunctional when it comes to fighting this kind of war. They have depleted some of these things to some degree, perhaps a third to a half. But the reason they're saying this is because then it would be ready for a war with China. If we have a war with China, we're in deep, deep trouble. We really have a diplomacy gap more than a munitions gap.
0: I mean, we were just reporting on the U.S. attacking Iran again for the first time in a month.
1: Yeah, well, I think Hegseth and Trump, they have a foreign policy more based on fantasy and the president's ego than any kind of analysis. I mean, he thought he was going to swoop in there, put in a leader that was conducive to U.S. interests, and he's got a six-month war on his hands. So whether they'll listen to the military leaders is hard to know, but the fact that they spoke up is kind of unique in Trump world.
0: Can you talk about the U.S. using, to say the least, expensive missiles to attack Iran's, to say the least, inexpensive drones?
1: Well, yeah. You know, an Iranian drone might cost $30,000 or $40,000. A cruise missile is $2 million. Some of the Patriot interceptor batteries are over $10 billion. The THAAD missile defense system, a full battery, could be $18 billion. So the so-called cost-exchange ratio is not in the U.S. favor. And, of course, these things take time to build. So it's great as a money-making machine for the weapons industry, but it's not any way to wage a conflict, of course, a conflict that shouldn't have been started in the first place.
0: Your book is called The Trillion-Dollar War Machine. The U.S. has never spent more on the military than it is now, and it has a critical shortage of weapons?
1: Yes. It's partly because they like to build the big-ticket things. The F-35, the bombers, the aircraft carriers.
0: What about the F-35, which you've, to say the least, criticized?
1: Well, it's probably the most dysfunctional weapons program in living memory. It was supposed to do many things, does none of them well. It's in the hangar half of the time. It was supposed to be a revolution in military procurement. It's kind of proven why you have to take those claims with a grain of salt, like the new tech claims about how the miracles they're going to do are probably just that, a marketing technique.
0: Can you talk about how the weapons are being used? Last week's Democracy Now! Headline, this comes as the Associated Press reports the Pentagon faces a beyond critical shortage of Patriot missile interceptors in Europe after exhausting most of its supply defending U.S. bases and Israel from Iranian drones and missiles. Talk about the role of the interceptors, specifically what role they play in the U.S. defense of Israel.
1: Well, yes. You know, these drones can be quite capable, and as I said, they're relatively cheap by military terms. So to defend Israel, to defend U.S. bases, to defend U.S. communication nodes, they need to use these expensive missiles. And you can't build them quickly, so they've taken them from Europe. They'll probably use fewer in the Gulf, although they have to defend parts of the Gulf. So It's really, I think they thought they could bully their way to victory, and they really didn't build. Our military is less about defense than about enriching contractors. So that dysfunction is...
0: And what about that? The level of profit of the military contractors at this point?
1: Well, you know, more than half the Pentagon budget goes to contractors. And usually in wartime, they get more because they're supposed to go quicker and so forth. But for example, out of Ukraine, they gave General Dynamics money to build an ammunition plant that literally didn't produce anything in 2 years, as Politico, ProPublica reported. So this idea, push it out the door more quickly, is working against a dysfunctional arms industry.
0: Final comments on what people should understand at this point and what you feel should be the direction this country is going. And given the amount of dark money in politics right now, in campaign contributions, do you also hold the Democrats responsible?
1: Yeah, it's a bipartisan problem. Trump, of course, is shouting it from the rooftops. But I'm not worried about a munitions gap. I'm worried about a democracy gap, a public health gap, environmental protection gap, equality gap. Those are the things that are going to harm people, certainly more than Iran or even more than China. So we need to demand that rather than doubling down on a bigger arms industry, we start meeting people's needs.
0: William Hartung, principal advisor at the Project on Government Oversight, will link to your new piece, The Real Reason There's a Munitions Shortage. His latest book, co-authored with Ben Freeman, is titled The Trillion-Dollar War Machine, How Runaway Military Spending Drives America into Foreign Wars and Bankrupts Us at Home. This is Democracy Now!, democracynow.org. I'm Amy Goodman. We turn now to Gary, Indiana, where thousands of residents recently spent 2 weeks without power following a storm that ripped through the majority black city. Indiana Governor Mike Braun and others have called for investigations into why it took the private utility company, Northern Indiana Public Service Company, NIPSCO, so long for power to be restored. NIPSCO is privately owned and partially owned by Blackstone. The blackout impacted all aspects of life, from residents being trapped in apartments to gas stations running out of fuel to grocery stores being forced to close. During the blackout, residents of Gary decried the company's failure to restore power.
2: You got to think about Gary is predominantly black. And look how they're treating us. It's terrible out here, man. It's terrible. And it shouldn't even be this way in

0: under 70,000. About a third of the population lives below the poverty line. We go now to Gary, Indiana, where we're joined by the city's mayor, Eddie Melton. Welcome to Democracy Now! Can you talk about the state of your city right now? As we reported over the last 2 weeks, tens of thousands of people without electricity and all that that means, and where you're standing right now.
1: Me on the show, as you can imagine, a city without power for over 2 weeks is still in recovery. We have about 95-97% of the population that is back with power. Many of the folks that are without power is because they received personal damage to their homes, ripping off weather heads and things of that nature. So we've been raising the dollars before there was a commitment from the state and federal government so we can help those individuals restore power. So we're still in the recovery phase as we speak.
0: Can you talk about the role of the private energy company NIPSCO for the country, for the world to understand what took place? Actually, you used to work for them. Is that right, Mayor Melton?
1: Yeah, absolutely. So I understand the process. So I would tell you that for a storm that came through, they said it's almost as a Category 2 hurricane came through Northwest Indiana, swept through three counties, Lake County, Porter County, and LaPorte County, portions of LaPorte County, heavy wind and rain. That rain went to central Indiana, where there's significant flooding that occurred there as well, ripping trees up out of the ground, causing a lot of destruction to our grid system. So having worked there, I understand the process of restoration of power. I didn't work on the operations side, but I dealt much with that aspect of it. And knowing mutual aid that comes from other communities, I was saddened to see that we didn't receive that mutual aid as much as the size of Gary is. Gary is 52 square miles, so it takes a significant amount of labor and hands on deck to restore a lot of that system.
0: When the city, when the state, when the company announced its restoration, did it mention, was Gary even included in the schedule?
1: That was where the initial outcry from us started. When an energy company releases their estimated time of restoration, it typically lists out those communities in certain regional areas and pockets. But this was an abnormal storm. And I urged the utility company to break down the city separate from the other regional populations that they were identifying. When we did not see Gary listed in the beginning, it felt as if we were being left behind and overlooked. So we pressed and we called before the public, and we told them to come before the public to do a press conference to articulate what was the problem, how long it was going to take for restoration, and to start listing Gary separately from other cities so we can have an accurate account and we can track it from a transparency perspective.
0: Do you think it had something to do with Gary being more than 80% Black, a third of the population under the poverty line?
1: Well, that's what I felt at that moment. When you look and you do not see your city listed on there. Now, granted, there were other cities that weren't mentioned. But when your power's out at your home and you're in your city, you're looking for your city. So to omit the city, it felt very overlooking and not the direct attention that it need in an emergency such as that.
0: Many climate studies have shown that climate chaos we're experiencing all over this country, not to mention the world. We were just talking about Nepal. Will disproportionately hurt under-resourced and underserved communities. Can you talk about the efforts underway in Indiana to protect its citizens from future storms and also the lawsuits that have already been brought, for example, against NIPSCO?
1: Yes. So we put together a series of demands to the utility company. One of that is hardening the infrastructure. If we had six storms last year, and this year we've had 14 already before the end of the year. And we've never seen wind this strong before. If we're seeing winds close

0: to 100 mile or over 100 mile an hour, they need to ensure that the utility grid system is going to sustain that type of wind. So there's going to be, what type of poles are going to be used? Are they going to be hardened with a different type of material instead of just the typical wood, wooden poles? Are they going to put cement in the base of these? Are they going to upgrade the circuitry as well as the transformers? All of this stuff has to take place for a city the size of Gary to endure more and severe storms. Right now, we have received the federal declaration of a natural disaster for the state of Indiana. And this, the governor himself also provided some resources. And today, there'll be FEMA will be on the ground. I'll be meeting with FEMA hands-on and the governor to ensure that the resources are deployed throughout the entire city.
1: Eddie Melton, I want to thank you for being with us, mayor of Gary, Indiana. This is Democracy Now!, democracynow.org, the War and Peace Report. I'm Amy Goodman. In 1972, Gary, Indiana, was the site of the historic National Black Political Convention. To many, it was known as the Gary Convention. Its impact still felt today. Among those who attended, Coretta Scott King, Betty Shabazz, the wife of Malcolm X, Jesse Jackson, Bobby Seale, Louis Farrakhan, Shirley Chisholm, Harry Belafonte, Amiri Baraka, the great New Jersey poet, and others. The convention led to the founding of the National Black Political Assembly. Our next guest, Ron Daniels, served as president of the assembly from 74 to 1980. Ron Daniels joins us now, president of the Institute of the Black World 21st Century, convener of the National African American Reparations Commission, host of Vantage Point on WBAI 99.5 FM New York and on the Pacifica Network, just back, actually, from the 63rd anniversary of the March on Washington, where thousands gathered this weekend for that incredible day 63 years ago when Dr. King gave his I Have a Dream speech. Dr. Daniels, if you can start off by talking about placing Gary, Indiana, in this political context, this historical context that many young people who are watching and listening to this show right now had never heard of.
2: Well, there are a lot of young people now asking about the Gary National Black Political Convention. It was one of the great gatherings in the history of Black people in this country. I did have the honor of playing an incredible role in it, actually coming out of Youngstown, Ohio. I'm listening to all of these steel towns, and Youngstown is a steel town. Had the opportunity to serve as co-convener of the Ohio delegation, along with Mayor Stokes of Cleveland. And so there, the Gary Convention set forth a Black political agenda, which if you look at it, and I read it occasionally, you would think we're still in the same spot. We're not actually in the same spot, but some of the same issues, D.C. statehood, for example, that was raised at the March on Washington. I'm reflecting back on how D.C. statehood was a major call at the Gary National Black Political Convention. Its historic outcome, really, more than anything else, was it led to a watershed number of Black elected officials leaving with the idea that it wasn't necessarily the skin color or the character of a person that was important or the individuals. It was about an agenda. No permanent friends, no permanent enemies, but a permanent agenda. That process of having periodic gatherings to say, what is our agenda? That's what we should be fighting for. And when I think about Gary, I think about Richard Gordon Hatcher, one of the most, I think, the most influential and most progressive mayor of his time, along with Marion Barry of Washington, D.C., and Mayor Jackson first term. He and I were very close friends. We worked together in the Jackson campaign. Of course, he was chairman of the 1988 Jackson for President campaign. I served as a deputy campaign manager. And when you look at really where we are today in terms of urban policy, you look at Gary and you raise the question about cities being left back, the whole question of deindustrialization. You had Mayor Hatcher, one of the most progressive mayors. He was sharp. He was brilliant. But the fact of the matter is that town was run by U.S. Steel. U.S. Steel was the second largest steel producing center. It may have had the biggest plant. Pittsburgh, number one. Gary, number two. Youngstown was number four. So whatever, when U.S. Steel dictated its terms, or when U.S. Steel eventually pulled out, it was a devastating blow to the city of Gary, leading to increasing crime and poverty, that the kind of situation that you see now. And it really raises questions really about an agenda moving forward. For example, I'm listening about the private electrical company. Well, you know, Amy, one of the things that a lot of people have forgotten about is there was a time when we had a much more robust public space. And I argue that the public space is the great equalizer in a racialized capitalist system. So we need public utilities. But instead of having public utilities, we're negotiating with private utilities. And they don't serve almost any community well, but they certainly don't serve Black and brown and marginalized communities well. And I do mean by that also poor white communities. So there's a lot to be unpacked in terms of what's going on in Gary. But it's also important to look forward in this moment to the need of Black folks to come together. You know, one of the outcomes, ultimately, that relationship between Richard Gordon Hatcher and Jesse Jackson, the Rainbow Coalition. We're in a period now where we need something similar to a Rainbow Coalition to really address the critical issues that were talked about at the March on Washington that just occurred. Kudos to Reverend Sharpton and Martin King III and Andrea Waters King for convening again a huge number of leaders that came together, which we need for this moment, because this is one of, if not the most dangerous moment in the history of these United States of America. That's the negative side. The positive side is we have the capacity, utilizing the concept of King's beloved community and a rainbow formation, to actually lead the way to a very positive agenda. In fact, a game-changing, transformative agenda that will deal with finally getting rid of some of the kinds of things that you just talked about, the money, dark money in politics, and also really beginning to deal with the question of a basic standard of living for all human beings in this society, in terms of not only Medicare for air, but Medicare for all. But King's call for guaranteed annual income, a Bill of Rights that would talk about education for all, these bold ideas is what we need right now. Bold, bold, transformative ideas.
1: Ron Daniels, on Friday, you were in Washington, D.C., 63 years after Dr. Martin Luther King stood on the steps of the Lincoln Memorial and gave his I Have a Dream speech. Thousands assembled on Friday, including you, to warn against the attacks on voting rights. Among the people who spoke, Martin Luther King's son, Martin Luther King, Senator Bernie Sanders, Alexandria Ocasio-Cortez, as well as Martin Luther King Jr.'s granddaughter, Yolanda Renee King.
3: We will pick up the baton. We will restore the dream when voting rights are weakened. We will restore the dream when hatred tries to divide us. We will restore the dream when children are afraid to go to school. We will restore the dream when people are threatened, are treated as less than human because of their race, religion, gender, immigration status, whom they love, how much money they have, or where they were born. We will restore the dream.
1: So that is Martin Luther King Jr.'s granddaughter, Yolanda Renee King, speaking. You were there on Friday, Dr. Ron Daniels, and you were there 63 years ago. Your final comments about the significance of this moment and the attack on the Voting Rights Act and voting overall.
2: Well, I think the other theme is we're not going back. And we need to know that history because we've been here before. Every time there's been significant progress in terms of Black Americans and people of color and the oppressed, there's been a backlash. This is the ugliest backlash we've seen. It is perhaps the sort of the dying gasp of a system that needs a major overhaul. And one of the things that was so inspiring about the March on Washington, there were really, really thousands of young people there as well. And they spoke out. You saw them assembled under the leadership of the NAN Youth Division and whatever. So I'm very optimistic that, as Maya Angelou says, strong young women and men, strong people keep coming on. We are going to change this country, no matter how difficult it is. We're not going back.
1: Dr. Ron Daniels, president of the Institute of the Black World, 21st Century. Thank you so much for being with us. Coming up, Jane Fonda remembers Dolly Parton, who was laid to rest this weekend. They starred together in 9 to 5.
4: Working 9 to 5.
1: Jane Fonda and Lily Tomlin, who together starred in 9 to 5. This is Democracy Now!, democracynow.org. I'm Amy Goodman. Yes, the legendary singer-songwriter, country superstar Dolly Parton, who died Tuesday in Nashville, Tennessee, surrounded by her loved ones, 80 years old, reportedly battling cancer, was laid to rest in a private burial Friday. News of Parton's death sparked tributes around the world, honoring a musical legacy that spanned decades. Dolly Parton won multiple Grammys, numerous other awards. She also starred in the 1980 film 9 to 5, yes, with Lily Tomlin and Jane Fonda. I spoke with Jane Fonda this weekend behind the stage at the Middlebury New Filmmakers Festival, where she was being honored and has a new film, Gaslit. I asked her about her relationship with Dolly Parton and the film 9 to 5.
5: So this is how 9 to 5 came to be what it was. Back in the 70s, the anti-Vietnam War movement, our movement was called the Indochina Peace Campaign, and one of my colleagues was Karen Nussbaum, an activist from Boston, and her day job was organizing women office workers. And every time she'd see me, she'd tell me stories about the kind of things that women office workers had to put up with. And eventually I said, I got to make a movie about this. And it began as a kind of a dark comedy, but dark. And then one day I heard that Lily Tomlin was doing a one-woman show downtown called Appearing Nightly. And I had never seen her work. And I went down and I saw her, 15 characters, and she embodied every one of them. I was smitten. I had never seen that kind of brilliance before. And as I was driving home, I was enjoying myself. I'd had a beer. I was driving And I realized that I couldn't make a movie about secretaries without Lily Tomlin being in it. I didn't want to. And I turned on the radio, and it's Two Doors Down. Dolly Parton is singing Two Doors Down. And I suddenly saw Dolly. She's a secretary. She's typing. She can't see her fingers. I thought, oh, my God. Dolly, Lily, and Jane. Needless to say, we had to approach it a little differently. It became an outright comedy and directed by Colin Higgins, and the rest is history. But that's how it came about.
1: And what was it like working with Dolly? You gave her her first acting job.
5: That's right. That's right. I did. Well, first day of work, she shows up and she's memorized the entire script. She thought that she was supposed to learn it all. And then one day, about, I don't know, 3 or 4 weeks into the shooting, she called me and Lily over during the lunch break. Come here. You know, she had nails like this. She came in the corner, and she said, I think I've written a song. And she starts singing 9 to 5, using her nails as percussion instruments. And Lily and I looked at each other. We both had the biggest goosebumps we'd ever had. And it was like, oh, my God.
4: Working 9 to 5. Woo! Living,
5: This is it. This is it. At least the song is going to be a hit. This is great. This is the anthem of the secretaries movement. And Dolly, if she had gotten to the end of the day without her and her friends laughing so hard they had to cross their legs, then she would create a cause for laughter. She laughed all the time and made sure that everybody around her guffawed all the time. I know because I spent 10 days with her on her tour bus, touring Appalachia, Missouri, Tennessee, Arkansas, because I was about to play a hillbilly, and Dolly's the only hillbilly I knew, so she helped me find find a hillbilly that I could base my character on.
1: And you've talked about how smart Dolly was. She often said, I'm not insulted when someone says dumb blonde, because I'm not dumb and I'm not a blonde.
5: I know. She wasn't dumb. She had the ability, like X-ray vision. She could see through people to their essence. Whatever the outside was, she could see, good or bad, to the essence of a person. Which is interesting, because what she saw in me was a virgin. She told Lily, she said, Jane's like a virgin.
1: And you sang with her?
5: One of the ways that she helped me with a character of the hillbilly that I played in The Dollmaker, she invited me to Nashville, and then we spent 10 days driving through Appalachia and meeting people. But the first night I was in Nashville, she announced to me that I was coming with her to the Grand Ole Opry and I was going to sing backup. I sang backup for Dolly at the Grand Ole Opry. Nobody knew who I was. This was 1977, I think, 78. And, I sang backup with Dolly.
1: As we talked today, Dolly was just buried. But her... The legend of Dolly Parton will live on. What did she ultimately mean to you?
5: She meant love. She really did. She loved everyone. One day we were having a photo session, me, Dolly, and Lily. And for fun, we crossed our eyes, and they took a picture of us with our eyes crossed, and she got very upset. She said, we never can show this to anybody. She said, it looks like we're making fun. I have a relative who's cross-eyed. I don't ever want to see this picture. You know, she just, you know, I was in deep hollows of Tennessee and Arkansas, where people lived in tar paper shacks with no electricity or running water. And she would come in her full regalia. I never saw her without full regalia. And they loved her so much that they accepted my presence. And it was so clear that she absolutely respected them. That was why there was so much love. She never played down. She always was pulled together. She was always who she was, out of respect for her fans. She taught me the importance of acknowledging and respecting fans.
1: And finally, would you call Dolly a feminist?
5: Oh, absolutely. Absolutely. She knew from the get-go who she was. She knew that people would make fun of who she was because of how she looked. And so she did it first, and she did it so smart. And she was always in charge of her life. She was always in charge of her talent and her business and her career. It came from her. So yes, she was in charge of her life. She was a feminist.
1: Jane Fonda, thanks so much. The legendary actor and activist Jane Fonda speaking about Dolly Parton. They starred together in the film 9 to 5 with Lily Tomlin. Dolly Parton was laid to rest next to her husband, Carl Dean, in a private burial on Friday in Nashville, Tennessee. Jane Fonda's new film is Gaslit. We'll talk more about that in the coming weeks. And that does it for today's show. A very happy birthday to Hani Masood. I'll be at the Firehouse Cinema at DCTV in Manhattan today for the Q&A after the 3:30 screening of the documentary Runa See Me. On Saturday, September 5th, I'll be in Madison, Wisconsin at the Barrymore Theater at 7:30 for a screening of Steal the Story, Please. And in Chicago on Sunday, check out democracynow.org. Special thanks to Mike Burke and Nicole Salazar. I'm Amy Goodman. Thanks for joining us.

Good morning, Grand County. The time is 7:02. It's Monday, August 31st, and you're listening to DJ Robo, Monday Mornings with Robo, and you're listening to KFFR Winter Park at 88.3 FM. 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Theme for today is going to be New York City. Just was back in New York at the U.S. Open, and it was a lot of fun. It's got me thinking about New York. So going to be playing some New York's tunes today. But we're going to start it off with a little U2. I just heard this song last night, and I was like, I'm going to play that on my show today. So let's hear a little U2 Zoo Station.

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2: All right, you're listening to DJ Robo, Monday Mornings with Robo, and we're doing New York theme this morning. My wife, Regina, and I were in New York this past week checking out the U.S. Open. It was actually the qualifiers, which is there's 128 players from around the world that play to get in 16 spots for qualifiers into the tournament. And it was fantastic. It was amazing tennis, and you could stand like 10 feet from them while they're playing. It was actually better than the tournament. But anyway, it was a lot of fun. It got me thinking about New York, so we're doing some New York stuff. And even though New York from Frank Sinatra is kind of the gold standard New York theme song, I think this is the quintessential New York song myself. Let's listen to Billy Joel.

sun don't shine and the rain don't fall. Mind over matter don't matter at all. London Bridge ain't falling down. Humpty Dumpty ain't flat on the ground. Nitty ain't gritty and my baby ain't pretty and ain't

0: who I pretend to be. Nitty ain't gritty and my baby ain't pretty, and there ain't nothing new in New York City.
1: Ain't nothing new in New York City. That was by Jeff Daniels, the actor. Dumb and Dumber, probably his most famous movie, but he is an incredible actor and a great guitar player. And so I played that one, New York, Ain't Nothing New in New York City, Too Dumb for New York City, Too Ugly for L.A. from Waylon Jennings, Steely Dan, Daddy Don't Live in That New York City No More, New York State of Mind by Billy Joel, Arthur's Theme by Christopher Cross, and Frank Sinatra, theme from New York, New York, and we started everything off with Zoo Station.
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6: Greetings, Grand County. This is your water report. I'm Edvig Guay with the Headwater Center, bringing you the latest readings from the headwaters of the Colorado River. On Saturday, August 29th, the Colorado River near Kremling peaked at 621 cubic feet per second, or CFS. The Fraser River below Crooked Creek peaked at 33.9 CFS, and the Williams Fork River below the reservoir peaked at 98 CFS. On Saturday, August 29th, the high temperature for the Colorado River at Kremling was 66 degrees Fahrenheit. The Fraser River at Crooked Creek was 62.4 degrees Fahrenheit, and the Williams Fork near Partial was 61.9 degrees Fahrenheit. Next up are reservoir levels. Lake Granby is 55% full, Green Mountain Reservoir is 15% full, and the Williams Fork Reservoir is 31% full. Now let's take a quick look at our Trans Mountain Diversions, water that is sent from the west of the Continental Divide to the Front Range. As of Saturday, August 29th, the 24-hour average diversion for the Adams Tunnel at Grand Lake was 498 CFS. The Moffitt Tunnel at Winter Park was 9.4 CFS. 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
1: What a great thing it was last night. It was probably around 10 o'clock. I had the windows in my bedroom open, and actually have a door to our deck I leave open for my dog, Bodie Miller. And it started raining so hard. The water was pouring in everywhere. I had to get up, shut everything. But it rained really hard over on Lake Granby for a while, and everything was wet this morning. So that was great to help the water situation, reduce the fire situation. So hopefully these storms just keep on coming. All right, theme for today is New York. I went out to New York with my wife and her sister and visited her brother out there and went in to see the U.S. Open qualifiers, and you get to watch some of the best players practice, and it's really cool. I thought it was going to be kind of lame, but it actually I think was better than the tournament because you can sit so close. But sad thing last night was watching Novak Djokovic at the U.S. Open lose in the first round and really do it in kind of an ugly way. Got hurt and was throwing up, and it was kind of bad. So I felt bad for him. felt bad for him, but I think that's the cue for Novak to say it's over. Anyway, let's continue with the New York theme. Here's one from Don Henley.

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1: It's time for the Grand County Fishing Report. August is coming to a close after a busy summer, and water temperatures are starting to drop as the days are getting shorter. Fishing has been very good all summer, even though it has looked different than usual with the low water. We expect this fall to continue the trend of great fishing and looking forward to the cooler temps and those leaves that are soon to be changing. Here is the latest conditions report. Lake Granby. Sunset Point Boat Ramp is open 6 a.m. to 8 p.m. Water level is at 37 feet below full. Lake trout fishing has remained very good. Look for them in 55 to 85 feet of water. 2-inch green or brown colored tube jigs or glow colored jigging spoons are a good lure choice. Grand Lake. Boat ramps are open 6 a.m. to 8 p.m. Fishing for all species is fair. Rainbow trout action is picking up. Fish along the rocky shorelines and inlets with silver and blue colored little Cleo spoons. Fraser River by Tabernash has been flowing around 23 CFS this past week. Good action for rainbow trout and occasional brown trout. A dry dropper rig with a micro chubby and an RS2 has been a good place to start until you determine what bugs are hatching. That concludes today's report. Good luck out there, anglers. 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Learn more at fishingwithbernie.com.
2: Let's keep the New York theme going. A little twist on it here, though. These songs aren't necessarily about New York, although the movies these songs were in were definitely based in New York. But this artist, more than any other artist, makes me think of New York. And you'd think it might be Sinatra, but Sinatra was born in Hoboken, New Jersey. This actress and singer and producer and humanitarian, she was born in Brooklyn. That's a little more New York than Hoboken. So I just think this lady defines New York. Here's Barbara Streisand.

man, I love him so. He'll never know. All my life is just despair. But I don't care. When he takes me in his arms, the world is bright. All right. What's the difference if I say I'll go away?

Barbra Streisand, my man from Funny Girl, movie based in New York for the most part, based on Fanny Brice. And then we heard, started that off with On a Clear Day You Can See Forever, from the movie of the same name and also based in New York. So let's continue with the songs from movies based in New York. This is from West Side Story. It's a beautiful, beautiful song. And this version, I found this and I couldn't believe it. The Queen of Soul singing Somewhere.

Aretha Franklin, her version of Somewhere from West Side Story. Man, that's a great version of that tune. Before that, we heard My Man from Barbra Streisand from Bunny Girl. And on Barbra Streisand, On a Clear Day, You Can See Forever. We ever heard Barry Manilow, New York City Rhythm, New York Minute from the Eagles' Hell Freezes Over album. That's a Don Henley tune. And then that's what we started that set off with. And you're listening to DJ Robo, coming to you Monday mornings with Robo. And this is KFFR Winter Park. We are Grand County Community Radio, broadcasting at 88.3 FM and streaming worldwide at kffr.org. Weather today, it was chilly this morning, man. Fall is in the air. It's great. It was about 42 degrees at my house out on Lake Granby this morning when I left the house. And that's great. It was wet. Today's mixed clouds and sun this morning. Scattered thunderstorms developing this afternoon. High around 65 degrees with winds west at 5 to 10 miles per hour. Chance of rain 60%. Tonight, showers early, then cloudy overnight. Low of 48 degrees. Winds light and variable. Chance of rain 40%. Time is 8 o'clock on Monday, August 31st, in the year 2026. A lot of these songs are from 50 years ago, 40 years ago. I got to tell you, when I started researching this a little bit, there are thousands of songs about New York City. It is incredible. They either have New York City in their name or they're referencing New York City, but it's just, what a city. It's a pretty cool place. But it's great to be back in Grand County, let me tell you. New York's good for a couple days, but then, man, let's get back here. So let's hear another song about New York. This is from Elton John.

0: John Lennon, New York City. He's pretty synonymous with New York City as well. Spent a lot of time there. Before that, we heard Staying with Englishmen in New York. I was going to dedicate that to my sister-in-law, Sharon, who is also English, but it said Englishman, and she's a wonderful English woman. So I'll dedicate that to her. And then we started that set off with Mona Lisa's and Mad Hatters from Elton John.
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0: All right, let's keep the New York theme going. It's a song that I hadn't heard before, but I like it, from Mick Jagger and Dave Stewart.

You know she's my home. I really love New York City. She's lived and died so many times. You know life can be real tough on my New York City.

0: Safe in New York City, AC/DC off their album Stiff Upper Lip. We heard Lenny Kravitz with New York City, and we started that off with New York Hustle from the movie Alfie with Mick Jagger and Dave Stewart. This is DJ Robo coming to you Monday mornings with the Robo. Glad to have you along. Got the last half hour. World famous DJ Russ Martin is coming up here at 9 o'clock, going to spin some tunes for you. Look forward to hearing Russ's show. Let's hear from our underwriters.
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5: Greetings, Grand County. This is your water report. I'm Abby Guay with the Headwater Center, bringing you the latest readings from the headwaters of the Colorado River. On Saturday, August 29th, the Colorado River near Kremling peaked at 621 cubic feet per second, or CFS. The Fraser River below Crooked Creek peaked at 33.9 CFS, and the Williams Fork River below the reservoir peaked at 98 CFS. On Saturday, August 29th, the high temperature for the Colorado River at Kremling was 66 degrees Fahrenheit. The Fraser River at Crooked Creek was 62.4 degrees Fahrenheit, and the Williams Fork near partial was 61.9 degrees Fahrenheit. Next up are reservoir levels. Lake Granby is 55% full, Green Mountain Reservoir is 15% full, and the Williams Fork Reservoir is 31% full. Now let's take a quick look at our Trans Mountain diversions, water that is sent from the west of the Continental Divide to the Front Range. As of Saturday, August 29th, the 24-hour average diversion for the Adams Tunnel at Grand Lake was 498 CFS. The Moffitt Tunnel at Winter Park was 9.4 CFS. 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
0: All right, we're going to stray a little bit away from the New York theme here for the last half hour of my show. Once again, DJ Robo coming to you Monday mornings with Robo. Thanks for listening. Hope you're enjoying the New York theme today. This song off this Stones album doesn't talk about New York, but the video was filmed in New York, very clearly filmed in New York. So let's check this one out off of Tattoo You.

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1: Greetings, Grand County. This is your water report. I'm Ed Guay with the Headwaters Center, bringing you the latest readings from the headwaters of the Colorado River. On Saturday, August 29th, the Colorado River near Kremling peaked at 621 cubic feet per second, or CFS. The Fraser River below Crooked Creek peaked at 33.9 CFS, and the Williams Fork River below the reservoir peaked at 98 CFS. On Saturday, August 29th, the high temperature for the Colorado River at Kremling was 66 degrees Fahrenheit. The Fraser River at Crooked Creek was 62.4 degrees Fahrenheit, and the Williams Fork near Partial was 61.9 degrees Fahrenheit. Next up are reservoir levels. Lake Granby is 55% full, Green Mountain Reservoir is 15% full, and the Williams Fork Reservoir is 31% full. Now let's take a quick look at our Trans Mountain Diversions, water that is sent from the west of the Continental Divide to the Front Range. As of Saturday, August 29th, the 24-hour average diversion for the Adams Tunnel at Grand Lake was 498 CFS. The Moffitt Tunnel at Winter Park was 9.4 CFS. 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
2: All right. Last 10 minutes of my show, world famous DJ Russell Martin is in studio with his pal Lucky. And they'll be spinning some tunes for you from 9 to 11. Let's finish with the last couple New York theme tunes. This is one that I really didn't know that well. This is from Prince.

All right. That is New York City from Prince. Let's end things with another New York song from U2. It's DJ Robo coming to you on Monday Mornings with Robo. Thanks for listening this week. Be safe. Have a great week. DJ, world famous DJ Russell Martin coming up next. Thanks, everybody.

voices, voices on a cell phone, voices from home, voices of the hard cell, voices down a stairwell in New York. Just got a place in New York.

Mighty fine, mighty fine. And we got some stuff going on here on a beautiful Monday morning. Of course, you know, this is the world famous DJ Russ Martin on a Monday morning show with you. I hope I get your week started good, as well as DJ Robo did. Thank you very much for the intro and the setup there. And you know, the thing is he had a New York theme. And when I heard that, I said, well, are you playing the New York, did you play the New York groove? An Ace Frehley song, of course, Ace Frehley, of Kiss recognition and everything like that. So I'm going to keep the New York thing going with a little bit of Ace Frehley, and then get you updated on what's happening around the county, around the town, here at KFFR 88.3, KWTR 89.1 in beautiful Fraser Winter Park, Colorado. Mr. Ace Frehley.

I want to welcome all my KWTR listeners. I thank Amy Goodman for your show this morning. And I want to keep you going here with a little bit of Lynyrd Skynyrd.

0: 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Grand County has been designated Stage 3, Exceptional Drought. In response, the Town of Fraser is implementing mandatory outdoor watering schedules for single-family, multifamily residences, HOAs, and commercial buildings. 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
1: 51 degrees outside the studio here at the Fraser Valley Shopping Center with wet, cloudy skies. Glad to see all this moisture help out with that little bit of drought they were just talking about right now.
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0: Graceland.
1: Mighty fine, mighty fine. Some Justin Townes Earl right there. Of course, son of Steve Earl. Tragic, you know, he passed away in 2020. And he got the Townes. What the heck's going on here? Oh, it's me. the middle name Townes from, of course, Townes Van Zandt, mentor of Steve Earl. Let's do some live Townes Van Zandt right here with a Rolling Stones cover.

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1: Breaker 19, this here's a rubber duck. You got a copy on me, Big Ben? Come on. Yeah, 10-4, Big Ben, for sure, for sure. By golly, it's clean, clear to Flagtown. Come on. Yeah, it's a big 10-4 there, Big Ben. Yeah.

0: this here's a duck, and you want to back off them hogs? 10-4, about 5 miles or so. 10, roger, them hogs is getting intense up here.
1: By the time we got into Tulsa Town, we had 85 trucks in all. But they's a roadblock up on the clover leaf, and them bears was wall to wall. Yeah, them smokies as thick as bugs on a bumper. They even had a bear in the air. I says, calling all trucks, this here's the duck. We about to go.

0: Pigpen. Negatory, Pigpen. You're still too close. Yeah, them hawks are starting to close up my sinuses. Mercy sakes, you better back off another 10.
1: Well, we rolled up Interstate 44 like a rocket sled on rails. We tore up all of our swindle sheets and left them setting on the scales. By the time we hit that shy town, them bears was getting smart. They'd brought up some reinforcements from the Illinois National Guard. There's armored cars and tanks and jeeps and rigs of every size. Yeah, them chicken coops was full of bears and choppers filled the skies. Well, we shot the line, we went for broke with 1,000 screaming trucks and 11 long-haired friends of Jesus in a chartreuse microbus.
0: Yeah, rubber duck to a sodbuster. Come on there, yeah. 10-4, sodbuster. Listen, you want to put that microbus in behind that suicide jockey? Yeah, he's hauling dynamite and he needs all the help he can get.
1: Well, we laid a strip for the Jersey Shore and prepared to cross the line. I could see the bridge was lined with bears, but it didn't have a doggone dime. I says, Pigpen, this here's a rubber duck. We just ain't going to pay no toll. So we crashed the gate doing 98. I says, let them truckers run.

0: Greetings, Green County. This is your water report. I'm Evie Guay with the Headwater Center, bringing you the latest readings from the headwaters of the Colorado River. On Saturday, August 29th, the Colorado River near Kremlin peaked at 621 cubic feet per second, or CFS. The Fraser River below Crooked Creek peaked at 33.9 CFS, and the Williamsport River below the reservoir peaked at 98 CFS. On Saturday, August 29th, the high temperature for the Colorado River at Kremlin was 66 degrees Fahrenheit. The Fraser River at Crooked Creek was 62.4 degrees Fahrenheit, and the Williams Fork near partial was 61.9 degrees Fahrenheit. Next up are reservoir levels. Lake Granby is 55% full, Green Mountain Reservoir is 15% full, and the Williams Fork Reservoir is 31% full. Now let's take a quick look at our Trans Mountain Diversions, water that is sent from the west of the Continental Divide to the Front Range. As of Saturday, August 29th, the 24-hour average diversion for the Adams Tunnel at Grand Lake was 498 CFS. The Moffitt Tunnel at Winter Park was 9.4 CFS. 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

0: It's time for the Grand County Fishing Report. August is coming to a close after a busy summer, and water temperatures are starting to drop as the days are getting shorter. Fishing has been very good all summer, even though it has looked different than usual with the low water. We expect this fall to continue the trend of great fishing and looking forward to the cooler temps and those leaves that are soon to be changing. Here is the latest conditions report. Lake Granby. Sunset Point Boat Ramp is open 6 a.m. to 8 p.m. Water level is at 37 feet below full. Lake trout fishing has remained very good. Look for them in 55 to 85 feet of water. 2-inch green or brown colored tube jigs or glow colored jigging spoons are a good lure choice. Grand Lake. Boat ramps are open 6 a.m. to 8 p.m. Fishing for all species is fair. Rainbow trout action is picking up. Fish along the rocky shorelines and inlets with silver and blue colored little Cleo spoons. Fraser River by Tabernash has been flowing around 23 CFS this past week. Good action for rainbow trout and occasional brown trout. A dry dropper rig with a micro chubby and an RS2 has been a good place to start until you determine what bugs are hatching. That concludes today's report. Good luck out there, anglers. 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Learn more at fishingwithbernie.com.
1: Sometimes I think that love is somewhere living on an island all alone. I can see it in the darkness. I can feel it in the distance, and then it's gone.

mighty fine, mighty fine. Mary got there. They're dropping a bucket. Willie Nelson before that with "It Will Always, It Always Will Be." Crosby, Stills, Nash there with the Southern Cross. Lucas Nelson gave us "Forget About Georgia." Lucas Nelson and the Promise of the Real. C.W. McCall, and funny thing about C.W. McCall is he was an alter ego for marketing executive Bill Freeze, and for many, many years, I thought he was real dude. You know, I thought he was the mayor of Ouray, Colorado, and lived, had family up in Pagosa Springs, and was a truck driving fool, and made his living on the road, and turned out it was just some guy made up, and had a lot of good, had a lot of big hits throughout the time there. And of course, you know, I did some Justin Towns Van Zandt, and Steve Earle there with Ellis Unit 1, a Death Row song that hits really close to home with me from my stay in prison many years ago back in 88 when I first fell. They would have Bible study in the day room of the gas chamber, and they'd let us sit in that gas chamber. And I tell you what, that's a pretty crazy experience to go through. Is I still, you know, still unnerves me when I think about it. A couple minutes before the hour of 10 o'clock here at KFFR 88.3 and KWTR 89.1 here in Grand County, Colorado, Fraser Winter Park. Let's do some Curtis Mayfield here. There was a time I was super fly.

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1: 53 degrees outside the studio here at KFFR, KWTR in Fraser Winter Park. Cloudy skies, cloudy wet skies, going to be like that all day. Should warm up into the mid-60s, but it's going to stay pretty cool today. But I'm going to keep you rocking a little bit with some old school Bob Seger.

0: 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The 6th annual You Are Not Alone Suicide Prevention and Awareness Hike is taking place Saturday, September 19th at the Rendezvous Event Center in Winter Park. 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
1: On a hot summer night, would you offer your throat to the wolf with the red roses?
2: Will he offer me his mouth?
1: Yes.
2: Will he offer me his teeth?
1: Yes.
2: Will he offer me his jaws?
1: Yes.
2: Will he offer me his hunger?
1: Yes.
2: Again, will he offer me his hunger?
1: Yes.
2: And will he starve without me?
1: Yes.
2: Then does he love me?
1: Yes.
2: Yes.
1: On a hot summer night, would you offer your throat to the wolf with the red roses?
2: Yes.
1: I bet you say that to all the boys.

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1: Mighty fine. You're going to want to tune in this Wednesday, September 2nd. Emmy Lou Harmon, the agriculture science teacher at West Grand High School, joins Public Affairs. We'll talk about her 26 years of teaching in West Grand, the growth and impact of the school's ag science program, and the hands-on learning happening through the student-run greenhouse project. That's Public Affairs for Grand County every Wednesday at 4:30 on KFFR and KWTR on a beautiful Monday morning with DJ World Famous right here. We're having a great time. I'm playing some tunes there. That was an oldie, a goodie from John Denver there, Calypso. Calypso, of course, was Jacques Cousteau's boat. And as a child growing up, I would remember, sitting around for the National Geographic specials that they would have on TV and being able to travel all over the world and just sitting there in the living room, you know, watching at the house where I grew up there on Orchard Mesa outside of Grand Junction. And I'm still reminded of the great things that Jacques Cousteau did for this planet and for the oceans, his legacy lives on as we try to keep our waters, our life support system going. Because it's, kind of a big old goofy world we live in nowadays.

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She'd sing like an angel

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1: And KWTR, Fraser, Colorado, on a Monday morning with Russ Martin. And there's no rhyme to reason with my show. You know, you never know what you're going to get next. Just had a little bit of Commodores, and I'm going to keep going with that little old band, well, from Canada.

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1: Mighty fine, on a cold and dreary kind of a Monday morning here. 54 degrees outside with cloudy, wet skies. Going to be like that all day. We might get up into the mid-60s, but I think this little bit of cooling down is definitely welcome here at KFFR 88.3 FM, KWTR 89.1 FM, Monday morning with Russ Martin, the world-famous Russ Martin. I'm telling you, you cannot become world-famous by just sitting on your rump. You got to get out there and do things, and I went out to Kremlin. The old Dean West is now called the Blacksmith Tavern. I was impressed. I'm getting out there a little more. Hope to get him as an underwriter for this radio station. DJ Moose Tail is going to be in next. So he's going to sit in for DJ Etta. I can't wait. And I want to say, you know, I'm going to queue up a couple more and start getting ready to get out of here. This will be my last few minutes, last couple songs. I want to thank everyone out there who listens to my show. I want to thank everyone out there who underwrites for this studio. But most of all, I want to thank the listeners who support this show. We are listener-supported. We can't do it without you guys. And I say this every Monday I work. 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Let's keep music going. Music live, live entertainment from the stages here are our shows that we have at the studio, of course, our studio, our community shows that we do for this community are something that I'm very proud to be part of. And I'm going to keep you going here with, what the heck I got? I got a little bit of vinyl, some Police from Synchronicity.

0: Hi, this is Gina from New Jersey. I got a question to ask you. Are you donating? 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
1: Hey, good morning, everybody. It's still morning, right? It's about 11:03 on KFFR Winter Park and KWTR Fraser. Glad that this is DJ Moosetail. I'm happy to be here for the next couple hours and happy to have you aboard. Got some good tunes, hopefully, and I hope you guys all had a great weekend. I'm looking forward to this week and hope you are too.

0: was a little Steve Miller Band with Space Cowboy, and before that, Lynyrd Skynyrd, Call Me the Breeze. Those songs are some oldies but goodies. It came on my car when I was driving home one day, and I thought I'll just add them to my library and play them the next time I DJ. So thanks for being around. Got some underwriting here for you.
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0: Well, thanks for joining me today. This is DJ Moose Tail. It's about 11:31 on Monday. A great day. Hopefully you guys all had a good weekend. That was Yes, It Can Happen. And before that, Trey Anastasio called a song called Cayman Review. And before that, Morgan Wallen, Don't We. Those last two artists were new to me. I sometimes put on, like I said earlier, just put tunes on the car, and if I like the song, I download it and keep it for a chance when I come and DJ. So it's glad to be with you, and hopefully you'll enjoy the next hour and a half or so of my music and a couple of tales here and there. That's my name, Moose Tail.
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0: I just love how that song just builds and builds. That's J.J. Gray and Mofro. I discovered them at the Winter Park Blues Festival a couple of years ago and just started playing their music. And that one particular song really speaks to me because one of my side hustles is doing a bike tour in Florida. And we go across the Everglades. And, of course, that song is all about the Everglades and the Seminole world down in Florida. Before that, we had Wild Dorado with Surefire and Arkellis with a song called Money. Hopefully you're enjoying the tunes. It's 11:48. This is DJ Moosetail.
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2: Well, hello there. This is DJ John with the Pet Pals Pet Report. Here's Jackson, a 3-year-old, 17-pound neutered male feline who is looking for his forever home. He is microchipped and up to date on all his shots. He truly is a sweet boy. He has been around cats and a dog. Jackson does need to lose some weight, but don't we all? So the Pet Pals volunteers have been motivating him to play with toy wands and a laser pointer. So far, he has preferred to be a couch potato, but will be running marathons shortly. You can come to the Grand County Animal Shelter Monday through Friday, 10 to 4, to meet this handsome man. It is always best to call first, though, to make an appointment. Also, for more information on Jackson, go to gcpetpals.org or call the shelter at 970-887-2988. 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

0: 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Give the weather. 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
1: Hey there, Grand County. This is JP from Grand County Weather giving you your forecast for Monday, August 31st. The last day of meteorological summer goes out exactly as it should. Pretty socked in, pretty cool this morning. Got down to 41 degrees at my place while we were in the clouds, so starting to get a little bit cooler. Cooler air is starting to make its way to our area. Tomorrow will be the first day of meteorological fall as well, and you can start to see more uniform lightening of those aspen trees and those seasonal trees. However, we haven't really seen an actual shift yet because most of the yellowing that's been happening is just because of the tree dying, unfortunately. Thankfully, though, we do have another optimistic day for precipitation and moisture being added to our soil up here, so maybe we'll get a little bit more sprucened up vegetation going into the midweek timeline. With most of those showers and storms today, more so focused into the mid-afternoon, into the overnight hours, so it will take a little bit longer for us to get a little bit more clear because that axis of precipitation and axis of moisture is basically sitting right over us, so that mid to high-level cloud cover will be a little bit more stubborn today. Going into tomorrow and then going through midweek this coming week, we will see a little bit of an increase of winds as well as a drying out of our air. However, we won't be seeing really a reemergence of that heightened fire danger due to just how much moisture we've gotten over the past few days. Going into later this week and into the weekend, though, we will see a reemergence of that favorable monsoonal flow, which will bring us back some afternoon showers and storms through the holiday weekend. But you can always check out my Facebook page, Grand County Weather, for the latest updates and more details, as well as tuning in to my show every Sunday from 3 to 5 p.m.

0: I'll bet when the Hollies were writing that song, they didn't think it was going to be featured in one of my favorite movies. Remember the Titans, appropriate for this time of year with football season around the corner. One of my favorite times of the year, and many people too, with the fall and the colors and all those wonderful things. Before that, we had Staying Alive, a remake of the Bee Gees song by Entrance, and some Lindsey Stirling and Florida Georgia Line. Hope your day is going well, and hope you're having fun with doing whatever you're doing and listening to a little music on the side.
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0: This is DJ Moose Tail. It's about half past noon. That was one of my more popular songs when I taught spin classes back in the day. I was New Radicals, You Get What You Give. Before that, we had Icicle Works and Whisper to a Scream and Los Lobos La Bamba. It's my pleasure to be here today, and I hope you're enjoying the tunes. We've got a few more songs ahead before I finish at the top of the hour, 1 o'clock.
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0: All right, that was some Dido with Thank You. Before that was The Fix, requested by my friend Eric Whittier, from good friend from Winter Park most of the time anyway. He actually lives in Denver, but he is up here a lot and does a lot of volunteering with NSCD and some other places. Hopefully get him on the show one of these days. And we had Crazy Town Butterfly.
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2: It's time for the Grand County Fishing Report. August is coming to a close after a busy summer, and water temperatures are starting to drop as the days are getting shorter. Fishing has been very good all summer, even though it has looked different than usual with the low water. We expect this fall to continue the trend of great fishing and looking forward to the cooler temps and those leaves that are soon to be changing. Here is the latest conditions report. Lake Granby. Sunset Point Boat Ramp is open 6 a.m. to 8 p.m. Water level is at 37 feet below full. Lake trout fishing has remained very good. Look for them in 55 to 85 feet of water. 2-inch green or brown colored tube jigs or glow colored jigging spoons are a good lure choice. Grand Lake. Boat ramps are open 6 a.m. to 8 p.m. Fishing for all species is fair. Rainbow trout action is picking up. Fish along the rocky shorelines and inlets with silver and blue colored little Cleo spoons. Fraser River by Tabernash has been flowing around 23 CFS this past week. Good action for rainbow trout and occasional brown trout. A dry dropper rig with a micro chubby and an RS2 has been a good place to start until you determine what bugs are hatching. That concludes today's report. Good luck out there, anglers. 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Learn more at fishingwithbernie.com.
0: All right, let's get back to some music. We've got DJ GR coming up at 1:30. But before that, a little more tunes from here at DJ Moosetail. Thanks for being with me today.

0: Welcome to the Regional Roundup, a production of Rocky Mountain Community Radio, a coalition of public and community radio stations in Colorado, Wyoming, Utah, and New Mexico, including this one. I'm Maeve Conran, the coalition's managing editor, and coming up on today's show, we head to Colorado's Western Slope to hear about a nonprofit that gets women and girls outside.
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0: Then we'll hear about the Ute Mountain Ute Tribe and their relationship with local governments in the region.
3: These type of partnerships, getting back here to where we've always called Colorado home, is so important.
0: After that, we'll hear about research being done at the Rocky Mountain Biological Laboratory.
4: People come together to work together to solve the world's greatest problems and understanding of Earth as a system.
0: And we round out the show to hear why some trees survived this season's wildfires, while others were left in ash.
5: The very composition of how aspen trees and aspen stands are built is fundamentally different.
0: From Rocky Mountain Community Radio, it's the Regional Roundup. But first, some news from around the region. Just a month after the Trump administration reduced Bears Ears National Monument to just 10% of its original size, Utah Senator Mike Lee is trying to undo the monument's resource management plan. Approved in 2025, the plan was created in partnership with the five tribal nations that made up the Bears Ears Commission. Our rural climate reporter, Caroline Yonas, has more.
6: Both Bears Ears and Grand Staircase Escalante National Monuments were reduced in size by 90% under President Trump. Seven mining claims were filed in the Bears Ears area just days after the reduction, and another two were filed in the Grand Staircase area earlier this month. Steve Block, with the Southern Utah Wilderness Alliance, says even smaller mining operations have consequences.
7: Roads, pollution, new surface activities like clearing an area so you can explore for whatever it is you think might be there. And in these most special public lands, those mining activities leave lasting damage.
6: When Trump shrank the monuments, the proclamation said that new mining claims were banned until September 11th. Block says because of that, the BLM should reject these claims, though he says this could be an indicator of even more attempts to ramp up mining and drilling on public lands in the weeks and months to come. Caroline Yanez, Rocky Mountain Community Radio.
0: There has been an increase in sightings of bears coming into towns across the region this summer. Colorado Parks and Wildlife has received at least 6,000 reports of bear encounters this year alone, and the numbers are increasing. Several local governments in the Roaring Fork Valley on Colorado's Western Slope have partnered with CPW in an ad campaign to raise awareness and to give consistent information about living with bears. KDNK's Marilyn Gleason spoke with reporter Catalina Villarreal about some of the takeaways from the campaign.
8: Can you sum up some of the goals of this advertising campaign, what they're going to try to get people to do?
9: So they have the BearWise tips. A few of them are to secure your trash and recycling and food with locks and indoors. Also, if you feed pets outside, do not leave any pet food outside and lock that up also. And if you do feed them outside, clean up right away so that those smells don't linger. And if you're in a area that's super prone to bears, don't keep bird feed out either, as that is very nutrient dense for those bears, very attractive to them. They specified to coordinate communication between neighbors. So if you're in a neighborhood and you have a bear and it went through the trash, you know, on one of your neighbors, you want to communicate with them and try to keep everyone up to date with the current information so that people aren't out of the loop and aren't unaware of what to do, what's going on with the bears. And if there is any incident, to call the CPW office if it's, you know, breaking into trash or cars. But if it's just wandering down the street, you don't have to call them for that.
0: That was reporter Catalina Villarreal speaking with KDNK's Marilyn Gleason about the increased bear activity this year and Colorado Parks and Wildlife's efforts to educate the public. As women age, they often face physical challenges from decreased bone density to menopause. And research shows that women after age 62 are more socially isolated than men. But a mountain biking group in the Roaring Fork Valley on Colorado's western slope could be a one-stop shop for aging well. Aspen Public Radio's Hannah Weaver followed along recently to get a glimpse of the physical and social benefits of the group.
10: It's golden hour in Snowmass Village, and a group of four women is mounting their bikes at Lot 6 near the mall. One of the riders worries that she won't be able to keep up with the rest of the group. Her friend Sarah Shaw isn't having it.
2: You know what? You always say that, and then you kick butt.
11: That's not true, Sarah.
2: Somehow, it just... you pull it out.
10: With that encouragement, they head up the road to the trails. After zigzagging down the Snowmass ski area, the women recoup on a dirt road toward the end of their ride.
1: That was so fast and fun.
2: Yeah, that bottom part there was nice and smooth. Yeah.
10: It's a smaller turnout tonight, but for the better part of 15 years, the group has been a constant in many of these women's lives. The group is called Girls Outside and was founded in part by Rachel Brenneman.
12: We were just so sick of riding with dudes.
10: She couldn't make it out last week, but most Tuesdays, she's the one leading the charge up the trails. The other members say she's been the glue that's kept the group going strong all these years.
12: There's not pressure or intimidation or fear. There's just like women coming together to like share their love for being on bikes and being outside and being together.
10: The women have fond memories of treacherous rides speeding down the trails in pitch black night.
12: It's pretty incredible that it has lasted this long.
10: There have been a few accidents here and there. It's an inherent risk that comes with mountain biking. So some of them are taking it just a little easier as they've gotten older.
12: We used to be faster and more competitive, and I think over the years we've just gotten to be a little bit more relaxed. I'm 50, and I'm like one of the youngest ones.
10: While many of the women still bomb down trails and some still compete, the group has become more about the social aspect.
13: It's a place to just talk about things we're going through, or, you know, whether it's family, friends, or just life in our bodies.
10: That's Sarah Shaw again.
13: Everything from fueling for the ride before and during, menopause, perimenopause, postmenopause.
10: Megan Hiles is a doctor at Aspen Valley Health, who specializes in preventative medicine. She says exercise like this can be helpful for managing menopause symptoms. Beyond that, she thinks that what Girls Outside is doing is the perfect recipe for longevity.
14: It's interesting in a group like this, what you're talking about is actually stacking the benefit by engaging in physical activity, in a group, and being outdoors.
10: A sport like mountain biking can be dangerous. Risk of injury, like breaking a bone in a crash, is heightened as women get older and their bone density decreases. But Hiles encourages people to keep up with exercise for as long as possible, even as they get older.
14: If you look at the data, we would say that the benefits of cycling far outweigh the risks.
10: After each ride, Girls Outside has a tailgate in the parking lot.
2: Taco Tuesday!
10: Last week, as they munched on pork tacos, they laughed over stories, old and new. Here's Marilyn Bondlow.
15: Oh, I would say I would follow them anywhere, but I'm always so glad to see the car.
10: Shaw has been riding with the group for nearly a decade and still regularly competes in local mountain bike races. She says the group is always a highlight of her week and has kept her going.
2: It probably feels a little harder every time, but yet, like, we're kind of all doing it together.
15: Yeah.
2: So... yeah. I don't know, then I feel like there's like this kind of magic that comes over and then gives you another push.
10: Some of the group's members are getting into their late 60s, Brenneman says.
12: Mountain biking is like a very challenging, you know, physically aggressive sport that will at some point become uncomfortable or, you know, unattainable.
10: But she says that's not happening anytime soon for the bikers in this group.
12: I think that in this valley, you can defy age.
2: All right, okay.
16: Yeah, I gotta go.
10: As the sun sets, the women pack up their food and say their goodbyes.
2: Well, carry on, girls. Nice to see you.
10: But they're already scheming about next week's ride. For Aspen Public Radio, I'm Hannah Weaver.
0: Efforts are underway in San Miguel County in southwest Colorado to strengthen relationships with the Ute Mountain Ute tribe and to bring Indigenous perspectives back into the landscape. At a recent meeting with local government leaders, Ute Mountain Ute tribal member Ernest House Jr. talked about what that could look like, from wildfire mitigation to outdoor recreation and cultural events. KOTO's Julia Caulfield has more.
16: San Miguel County sits on traditional Ute land. In 2014, the county signed an intergovernmental agreement with the Ute Mountain Ute tribe. Ernest House Jr. is a member of the Ute Mountain Ute tribe in Tawak. He's the senior policy director at the Center of Tribal and Indigenous Engagement at the Keystone Policy Center. He is the son of late tribal leader Ernest House Sr. and great-grandson of Chief Horse Jack, the last hereditary chief of the Ute Mountain Ute tribe.
3: Colorado, in my opinion, and my work, has been a pro-Indigenous state. We're passing state laws. We're seeing more engagement with tribal nations, even at a local level when consultation is not required.
16: Last week, House gave a presentation to local government leaders at an intergovernmental meeting.
3: Communities like San Miguel County and Telluride have been such an important aspect. Now, I also share that with my other hat, where I was born and raised 2 hours away. I still have a home in McElmo Canyon that I look after. And I think it's so important that we've seen gradual increase of, and thanks to organizations, another organization I'm involved with, Telluride Institute, and others, by including Ute Ski Day. I was just there, the second one this last year, which was amazing. We're starting to see more and more students seeing them, and organizations like Patagonia here in Telluride being able to provide jackets and pants, stuff I would have never seen in my tribal community. Primarily because majority of my tribal members meet or exceed the federal poverty guideline. So there's no funding to go rock climbing. There's no funding to go rafting. There's no funding to go skiing or to afford a lift ticket. But my point of it is that these type of partnerships, getting back here to where we've always called Colorado home, is so important.
16: House was part of a group helping to create the Colorado Outdoor Strategy, a 2025 document from Colorado Parks and Wildlife and the Colorado Department of Natural Resources to create a framework for connecting people to the outdoors, protecting and preserving biodiversity and ecosystems, connecting tribal and indigenous people to their lands and waters, and enhancing resilience to climate change, drought, and wildfire. House says it's looking to switch from more passive support to an active form of engagement.
3: Moving from, yes, it's awesome, we have this 2014 intergovernmental agreement, an IGA, an MOU, an MOA, that empowers our leadership in San Miguel County to work with, or our communities to work with, Ute Mountain or Southern Ute or Northern Ute in Utah. But what does that actually mean? What is the tangible plan or idea does that look to? And I think what we're seeing with the release of this project, we're seeing a lot of interest, a lot of organizations and communities asking the same thing. We'd love to have tribal engagement. We'd love for them to be on this mountain. We'd love for them to have active involvement. We used to. We don't have it regularly anymore. How do we do that?
16: House recognizes the sign kiosk at Bear Creek that shares Indigenous history and knowledge on the land as an example of that active engagement. House adds there are places where the county and communities could utilize Indigenous knowledge to help fulfill goals already in place.
3: There's no better time, I think, in examples that maybe you're already doing in your communities with thinning your forests, with looking at fire mitigation and creating a space to even invite a potential partnership to look at what Indigenous knowledge might mean to the work that you're already doing in San Miguel County is really what I'm advocating for.
16: House says there could be countless ways to bring Native knowledge and culture to the region, acknowledging the energy and value we all have for the land.
3: To have a bear dance celebration in this valley, I know it's been done before, maybe a few different times, but to have it on a regular basis, this is why this space was here, you know. And I think that that's, you know, as a displaced society that is not too far away, but still here on a regular basis, would love to bring that knowledge back. And I think that opportunity, that's a blessing, not just for us as our people, but it's for humanity. It's for all of us. It's for the people that are still here, that tourists that just spent the last weekend here and is on their way back to wherever they're coming from. My point is that people come here for healing, and it's which is why I'm guessing you all are here. But for those of us that have always been here, we knew that that power is here. We know that it's collected here. And that's the energy we want it to be utilized by everybody.
16: For KOTO and Rocky Mountain Community Radio, I'm Julia Caulfield.
0: You're listening to the Regional Roundup from Rocky Mountain Community Radio. I'm Maeve Conran. For nearly 100 years, scientists and students from around the world have spent their summers in the abandoned mining town of Gothic near Crested Butte in western Colorado. They come to the Rocky Mountain Biological Laboratory, or RUMBL, to study climate change, alpine ecosystems and phenology. That's the seasonal changes in plants and animals. And they look at how those patterns are shifting. KBUT's Tony Todd spoke with RUMBL Executive Director Jenny Blacklock.
17: Let's learn a little bit about what RUMBL is. What is a field station and what sets RMBL apart from other field stations?
18: Yeah, great question. So a field station is a place where scientists from across the world come together to conduct research, experiential experiences, educational programs, and really transformative experiences as well. If you think at traditional university settings, departments are siloed, programs are siloed, and here at Rocky Mountain Biological Laboratory, people come together to work together to solve the world's greatest problems and understanding of Earth as a system. But I will also say a field station is not just a place, it's also a people and a community. And that's what has kept RUMBL alive for so almost 100 years now. Our centennial will be in 2028.
17: Tell us some of the impact that some of that longstanding research has had on our understanding of our world.
18: So there's a great article from 2023, April, National Geographics, where RUMBL is actually about an 11-page fold, and it was the phenology project. And that started probably around a decade ago at RUMBL, where a group of researchers were coming together to better understand Earth as a system. So taking water ecology, taking the Marmot Project, which is the second longest mammal study in the world behind Jane Goodall's chimpanzee study, looking at the pollinator studies that have happened and plant-pollinator interactions. And that includes bees and butterflies, you know, looking at the hummingbird studies, right? So when you start to bring all these studies together, that's when the magic happens. That's when you start to think about how the changes and variations and patterns that we're seeing has an effect on Earth and Earth as a system, as an ecological system, and from a phenology standpoint as well. So that's what's really interesting about these long-term studies. Individually, they're fascinating, but when you start to talk about them together and looking at the patterns and the patterns in climate and the patterns in the variables that are shifting and changing, that's when we start to better understand. And ultimately, then looking at forecasting and what that looks like. When we understand the past, we can better predict the future.
17: That's interesting because you mentioned right as we started talking about how great it is that at RUMBL, people aren't siloed in doing their individual research. They're all kind of together and they share, and I guess the term might be cross-pollinate ideas back and forth. And then when you look at the actual systems in place or look at it as one big system mm-hmm. with smaller systems interacting with one another, it's the same thing, right?
18: Mm-hmm. Yeah. It's fascinating. And the work that happens at RUMBL is, you know, I learn something new every day that I'm there. And I absolutely love my job because of it. You're constantly learning of a new research project and then learning about a research team that then started talking to another research team and something happened from that. And then you hear the stories that happened 100 years ago or 50 years ago. And so it's just a truly magical place where so much history has happened and so much research and education. I think that's another point not to forget is the educational program and those transformative educational programs that happen at RUMBL as well.
17: Well, let's talk a little bit about some funding that you may get that relates to forecasting and utilizing some of this research to determine or at least look into the future and try to see where we're headed and maybe where we'd rather go.
18: Yeah, well, with current advancements in technology that we're all aware of, RUMBL over the last couple months, our principal research scientist, Ian Breckheimer, and his team started to put together what we're calling the RUMBL Data Hub. And so that's really categorizing all the information that we have. Some people also might not be aware that we have an herbarium that's about 13,000 or 14,000 specimens from the 1920s on to today. And then we also have Billy Barr's data sets, and we have some other really long-term data sets as well. And so what do we do with that data, right? And that's a question that some of the scientists at Rumble have been asking, you know, for 20, 30 plus years. And so finally this year, we put together our Rumble Data Hub. And it's, again, with some advancements in technologies, it's really afforded us that opportunity to go through the data and put it in a comprehensive package for scientists. And then in the future, it will be for community engagement as well. From the Data Hub, we are now working on what is called, we're still working, again, proof of concept right now, but it will be the Rumble Center for Data and Forecasting, and also for foresight. So what does the future look like when we talk about water, water management, water resources, wildfire, wildfire predictions? Why, how can we improve those models also? And then also looking at, you know, phenology and pollinators and Earth as a system as well. And so this, the center that we've been talking about has actually piqued some of the senators' interest, and we did submit a congressional earmark that has now made it to Senate Appropriations, and we will see what happens. But it's a really exciting time for Rumble because the state has recognized it as an important resource for us in the state of Colorado, and potentially, you know, outside of Colorado as well moving forward. And so we're especially excited about this initiative. Actually, just before this meeting, I was with Dr. Jade Morden. She's at CU Boulder and the Aerospace Engineering Program, and she spent the last several days with us talking about how to better improve some of our forecasting models as well with some of her advanced technologies that she's using over in aerospace engineering. So again, it takes a amalgamation of different types of backgrounds and expertise to solve the world's greatest problem.
0: Jenny Blacklock is the executive director of the Rocky Mountain Biological Laboratory. She was speaking with KBUT's Tony Todd on the show West Elk Word. And you can hear the entire interview at kbut.org. There have been multiple wildfires burning across the region this summer, including the Gold Mountain Fire near Ouray in western Colorado. The fire scorched large swaths of the landscape, but in some areas, entire hillsides were left untouched. As KVNF's Brody Wilson reports, the answer to why that happened lies with one particular species of tree.
19: Decent lumber that's been kiln dried. Legally, it has to be 12% or lower. So that's 2x4s that have been cut up, sent to the kiln, dried out, and now they're ready to get bought at your favorite lumber store. We're seeing some of our living trees here in the Uncompahgre at 9%.
20: Living trees that are drier than kiln-dried lumber.
21: That's Kevin Sweeney, an information officer on the Gold Mountain Fire, when he took the KBNF news team into the burned perimeter of the fire. And he was helping KBNF News understand why the fire behaved the way it did, why some areas burnt, well, like wildfire, and other areas didn't burn at all. If you live in the Uncompahgre Valley, you've spent much of this summer watching flames and smoke roll through the southeast corner of our valley. Iconic country in front of Courthouse and Chimney and behind it. I've been going up there my whole life to camp and hike and hunt for mushrooms. But from down in the valley, it's hard to tell what's actually burning up there. Really, all any of us could see was the red-shaped fire boundary on a map that, if you're like me, we've been checking incessantly all summer long. So when the KBNF news team was able to drive up Owl Creek Pass with fire officials, I went up there expecting a moonscape.
19: Because you see red doesn't mean it's black, right? Like, the red is just that area within the fire. I mean, we're looking into that red area right now, and there's perfectly green trees that have no impact to them.
21: It isn't a moonscape up there. One hillside is black, yes, and then the next one over is green, and that holds for miles. So how does a forest this dry burn like that?
19: And even like a pine cone can get carried by some of those 30, 40 mile an hour gusts, land in a pile of receptive fuel, and then climb its way up to a tree. That tree torches, more wind gets on it, it torches other trees, and then you have that high severity, high intensity burn.
21: That's the fire we watched from town and could see from down in the valley But it didn't do that everywhere, and one of the reasons is one particular tree. Remember that 9% moisture content? That came from a fire behavior analyst, and the one on this fire made a video for the incident's own channel on this fire's behavior.
4: I'm Glenn Lewis, and I'm a fire behavior analyst with Rocky Mountain Incident Management Team 1, and we're here managing the Gold Mountain and Elk fires in southwestern Colorado. So then that brings us to the Aspen, our firefighter's friend, right? So the first thing that I want to point out is that the very composition of how aspen trees and aspen stands are built is fundamentally different.
21: Lewis gives three reasons on why aspen trees are important for fire behavior. And the first one is the shape of the tree. Picture a spruce with its branches down to the dirt. An aspen doesn't do that.
4: Aspen trees tend to shoot up very quickly, reaching towards the sun, and they tend to shed these lower branches as they grow and get taller.
21: So there's no ladder from the ground up into the crown. The second reason is what's lying on the floor of an aspen stand. Picture the aspens that you drive through going up Owl Creek Pass. They have these beautiful ferns that are down on the ground throughout.
4: In the fall, when the leaves are shed off from the aspen stand, they tend to form a dense mat, and that kind of traps some moisture in the soil, upper soil moisture here, and that helps encourage this herbaceous material to grow in here. So, and this herbaceous material holds a lot of moisture in it, and it's very inhibitive to fire spread.
21: And this third reason is one that kind of surprised me.
4: Aspen leaves tend to hold a lot of moisture in them, and the one thing that really makes them different from all the other species that we were talking about today is that they don't have the volatile oils within the needles or within the leaves that even the oak trees have that makes them want to burn more intensely. It's kind of like pouring gasoline on fire. The aspen leaves are almost like a little bit of sprinkling of water in the fact that they have a bunch of moisture that's absorbing heat rather than contributing to heat.
21: So aspen leaves are like a wet blanket for a fire, and pine needles are like gasoline. In that same video, Lewis walks through aerial photos of the fire, pointing at the green patches inside the burn, and he says that a lot of those patches are aspen.
4: It kind of parted ways almost when it came to the aspen stand here and burned through this mixed conifer very intensely through some spots up in front of it, but the aspen kind of held it, and you can see it took a bunch of the heat out when it did come over here.
21: So the green that you can see up there probably isn't luck, or at least not all of it. Some of it is aspen doing what aspen do. And Kevin Sweeney says that those burned patches should come back next summer with wildflowers, because fire puts nitrogen back in the ground.
5: You have a nice mosaic pattern where there was some impact, but then others where there wasn't. And honestly, like, this is not a good fire by any means, but there's patches of good within the fire.
21: We drove past the draw where my family cuts our Christmas tree most years, and some of it had burned. I admitted to feeling pretty sad about that, and Sweeney acknowledged the loss that I was feeling and that many will feel when they re-enter this burned area.
5: And you know, I think there's going to be some of that grieving for the next while with, you know, you guys and your community, to where you're going to that fishing spot that your grandpa took you to, and now it looks different, and that sucks.
21: For KBNF News and Rocky Mountain Community Radio, I'm Brody Wilson.
0: You've been listening to the Regional Roundup, a production of Rocky Mountain Community Radio, a network of public and community radio stations in Colorado, Wyoming, Utah, and New Mexico, including this one. Thanks to our rural climate reporter, Carolyn Yanez, KDNK's Marilyn Gleason and Catalina Villarreal, Aspen Public Radio's Hannah Weaver, KOTO's Julia Caulfield, KBUT's Tony Todd, and KVNF's Brody Wilson for today's show. Our theme music is Take Me Somewhere by Joel Adam Russell. I'm Maeve Conran. Thanks for listening.
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23: Good afternoon, friends, and welcome to another Monday afternoon here in the Fraser Valley. With some much-appreciated cooler weather over the weekend, that sure made for some better sleeping here in the GR house, I gotta tell you. It certainly has been hot summer, and although I'm never one to complain about that nice weather, the cool-down has definitely been appreciated. I know a lot has shared that, and the rain has been a welcome as well. Hey, the kids are mostly back in school. It was the weekend before Labor Day, and everything just kind of played out to be a tad slower in the valley. That reminded me of what I love so much about here also. So we're here. I'm showing 132 this afternoon on a Monday, the last Monday of August, August 31st, tomorrow, September. I'm GR, and a big thanks for tuning in. You can find me on KFFR and KWTR every Monday afternoon. Right here in this time slot, 1:30 to 3:30, I've got a great lineup this week with some awesome, fun music for to help us get through this Monday afternoon together. The KFFR KWTR studio is located in downtown Fraser, Colorado. We're in the heart of the Rocky Mountains, and that's on 88.3 and 89.1 FM. 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We're going to get right into the music, but first let's talk about the weather. I'm showing 65 degrees under mostly cloudy skies in downtown Fraser. But hey, here is a much more detailed weather report from JP from Grand County Weather.
24: Hey there, Grand County. This is JP from Grand County Weather giving you your forecast for Monday, August 31st. The last day of meteorological summer goes out exactly as it should. Pretty socked in, pretty cool this morning. Got down to 41 degrees at my place while we were in the clouds, so starting to get a little bit cooler. Cooler air is starting to make its way to our area. Tomorrow will be the first day of meteorological fall as well, and you can start to see more uniform lightening of those aspen trees and those seasonal trees. However, we haven't really seen an actual shift yet because most of the yellowing that's been happening is just because of the tree dying, unfortunately. Thankfully, though, we do have another optimistic day for precipitation and moisture being added to our soil up here, so maybe we'll get a little bit more sprucened up vegetation going into the midweek timeline. With most of those showers and storms today, more so focused into the mid-afternoon, into the overnight hours, so it will take a little bit longer for us to get a little bit more clear because that axis of precipitation and axis of moisture is basically sitting right over us. So that mid to high level cloud cover will be a little bit more stubborn today. Going into tomorrow and then going through midweek this coming week, we will see a little bit of an increase of winds as well as the drying out of our air. However, we won't be seeing really a reemergence of that heightened fire danger due to just how much moisture we've gotten over the past few days. Going into later this week and into the weekend, though, we will see a reemergence of that favorable monsoonal flow, which will bring us back some afternoon showers and storms through the holiday weekend. But you can always check out my Facebook page, Grand County Weather, for the latest updates and more details, as well as tuning in to my show every Sunday from 3 to 5 p.m.
23: All right. JP does such a fantastic job of the weather. Thank you, JP. And I do love your show on Sunday afternoons as well. Music started here. I got one from Twin Forks. This is Can't Be Broken.

0: Morgan!
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2: Well, hello there. This is DJ John with the Pet Pals Pet Report. Here's Jackson, a 3-year-old, 17-pound neutered male feline who is looking for his forever home. He is microchipped and up to date on all his shots. He truly is a sweet boy. He has been around cats and a dog. Jackson does need to lose some weight, but don't we all? So the Pet Pals volunteers have been motivating him to play with toy wands and a laser pointer. So far, he has preferred to be a couch potato.

but will be running marathons shortly. You can come to the Grand Coney Animal Shelter Monday through Friday, 10 to 4, to meet this handsome man. It is always best to call first, though, to make an appointment. Also, for more information on Jackson, go to gcpetpals.org or call the shelter at 970-887-2988. 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

The Wailing Souls there with Picky Picky Head, GR here on KFFR and KWTR. Just about 10 minutes to 2 o'clock. We also had Twin Forks, Can't Be Broken. We started things off with The Pretenders. Everything, every day is like Sunday. We're going to go back into the 80s here. Jody Watley, looking for a new love.

winds. Take heed of the stormy weather. And yes, there's something you can send

0: It's 67 degrees in downtown Fraser, right at 2 o'clock in the afternoon on Monday, August 31st. I'm GR, and this is KFFR in Winter Park and KWTR in Fraser. 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We just enjoyed Gordon Lightfoot, The Way I Feel, Bob Dylan with The Boots of Spanish Leather before that, and kind of made our heads spin a little bit with the Jody Watley song, Looking for New Love, going from that to a Bob Dylan. But that's the theme here on Monday afternoons from 1:30 to 3:30. No theme at all. All decades, all genres are fair game. So we're going to go to the fishing report, and then I've got something by Calexico queued up.
1: It's time for the Grand County Fishing Report. August is coming to a close after a busy summer, and water temperatures are starting to drop as the days are getting shorter. Fishing has been very good all summer, even though it has looked different than usual with the low water. We expect this fall to continue the trend of great fishing and looking forward to the cooler temps and those leaves that are soon to be changing. Here is the latest conditions report. Lake Granby. Sunset Point Boat Ramp is open 6 a.m. to 8 p.m. Water level is at 37 feet below full. Lake trout fishing has remained very good. Look for them in 55 to 85 feet of water. 2-inch green or brown colored tube jigs or glow colored jigging spoons are a good lure choice. Grand Lake. Boat ramps are open 6 a.m. to 8 p.m. Fishing for all species is fair. Rainbow trout action is picking up. Fish along the rocky shorelines and inlets with silver and blue colored little Cleo spoons. Fraser River by Tabernash has been flowing around 23 CFS this past week. Good action for rainbow trout and occasional brown trout. A dry dropper rig with a micro chubby and an RS2 has been a good place to start until you determine what bugs are hatching. That concludes today's report. Good luck out there, anglers. The Fishing Report is sponsored by Fishing with Bernie Guide Service. Learn more at fishingwithbernie.com.

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2: 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I love the music that's played on the radio stations here, especially on Mondays. And that's not because I hold a slot on 1:30 to 3:30, but I generally do believe that Mondays has a great, great lineup. This morning, I always listen to music on KFFR, especially on Mondays as I'm getting my show ready. And this morning brought a smile to my face when the world-famous Russell Martin played a C.W. McCall song, Convoy, that was made famous by a movie in the 70s. And it's frequent that I hear a song that's played throughout any of the shows in the morning that's going to be queued up by me, but that wasn't the case this morning. But I did want to play homage to world-famous Russell Martin. I wanted to play another C.W. McCall song. This one's a little closer to home than Convoy. This is Wolf Creek Pass.
3: Me and Earl was hauling chickens on the flatbed out of Wiggins, and we'd spent all night on the uphill side of 37 miles of hell called Wolf Creek Pass, which is up on the Great Divide. And we was sitting there sucking toothpicks and drinking knee-highs and onion soup mix, and I says, Earl, let's mail a card to Mother and then send them chickens on down the other side. Yeah, let's give them a ride.

on the throttle, and then a couple of boobs with 1,000 cubes and a 1948 Peterbilt screamed alive. We woke up the chickens. We roared up off of that shoulder, spraying pine cones, rocks, and boulders, and put 400 head of them Rhode Island Reds and a couple of burnt-out roosters on the line. Look out below.

0: Well, we commenced trucking, and them hens commenced a clucking. Then Earl took out a match and scratched his pants and lit up the unused half of a dollar cigar and took a puff. Says, "My, ain't this pretty up here?" I says, "Earl, this hill can spill us. You better slow down, you gon' kill us. Just make one mistake and it's the pearly gates for them 85 crates of USDA-approved cluckers. You want to hit second?"
1: Wolf Creek Pathway up on the Great Divide, trucking on down the other side.
0: Well, Earl grabbed on the shifter and he stabbed her into fifth gear, and then the chromium-plated, fully illuminated, genuine accessory shift knob come right off in his hand. I says, "You want to screw that thing back on, Earl?" He was trying to thread it on there when the fire fell off of his cigar and dropped on down, sort of rolled around, and then lit in the cuff of Earl's pants and burned a hole in his sock. Yeah, sort of set him right on fire. I looked on out of the window and I started counting phone poles going by at the rate of 4 to the 7th power. Well, I put 2 and 2 together and added 12 and carried 5. I'm up with 22,000 telephone poles an hour. I looked at Earl and his eyes was wide, his lip was curled and his leg was fried, and his hand was froze to the wheel like a tongue to a sled in the middle of a blizzard. I says, "Earl, I'm not the type to complain, but the time has come for me to explain that if you don't apply some brake real soon, they're gonna have to pick us up with a stick and a spoon." Well, Earl reared back, cocked his leg, and stepped down as hard as he could on the brake, and the pedal went clear of the floor and stayed right there on the floor. Then he says, "It's sort of like stepping on a plum." Well, from there on down, it just wasn't real pretty. It was Hairpin County and Switchback City. One of them looked like a can full of worms. Another one looked like malaria germs. Right in the middle of the whole damn show was a real nice tunnel, now wouldn't you know. The sign says clearance to the 12-foot line, but the chickens was stacked to 13-9. Well, we shot that tunnel at 110 like gas through a funnel and eggs through a hen. We took that top row of chickens off slicker and scum off a Louisiana swamp. Went down and around and around and down, we run out of ground at the edge of town, bashed into the side of the feed store, downtown Pagosa Springs.

C.W. McCall and Wolf Creek Pass here on KFFR and KWTRGR as well. Amy Mann before that, lead singer from Till Tuesday, covering What the World Needs Now. And Madeline Peru gave us probably my favorite cover of Bob Dylan. I mean, the Bob Dylan songs are plenty. We all know that. And a lot of people have covered them, but her version of You're Gonna Make Me Lonesome When You Go gives me chills. Calexico also with Alone Again, or I'm going to keep it going here. I got one by Guy Davis, I Will Be Your Friend.

0: 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It's August the 31st. Welcome to the 1:30 to 3:30 GR show. Half of something else. That was an Airborne Toxic event. And then Guy Davis right before that with I Will Be Your Friend. I'm lucky enough to play music here every Monday afternoon, 1:30 to 3:30. If you're just finding us on either the World Wide Web or 88.3, 89.1 FM, welcome. Thank you very much for listening. Let's see here. We got some messages, and I will be right back with more great music for you.
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5: 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When they came back to a horror movie starring Sewage, The Reckoning, and it was a little tearjerker, mostly from the smell. When disaster strikes, we're there when you need us.
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0: On Wednesday, September 2nd, hey, that's 2 days from now, Emmy Lou Harmon, the agriculture science teacher at West Grand High School, she's going to join Public Affairs. We'll talk about her 26 years of teaching in West Grand, the growth and impact of the school's ag science program, and the hands-on learning happening through the student-run greenhouse project. That's Public Affairs for Grand County every Wednesday at 4:30 p.m. on KFFR and KWTR. Since tomorrow is September, I thought this song by Corb Lund would be most appropriate. September.

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Genesis bringing all the tonight at Phil Collins on the drums. Just amazing. I love the drum work on that song. Tonight by Genesis. Abba before that, Knowing Me, Knowing You. GR here on KFFR, KWTR. Started things off with Concrete Blonde and Joey and Cor Blund in September, as tomorrow is the first day of September. How about some Goo Goo Dolls? Here we got Come to Me.

0: It's 67 degrees in downtown Fraser, 1 minute past 3 o'clock here on the last day of August, Monday, August the 31st. I'm GR and this is KFFR in Winter Park, KWTR in Fraser. 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Sonia Dada there, going back to 1998 from the Secret Life release. That was Paradise. Lord before that, and Royals. We started that three-song set off with the Goo Goo Dolls, Come to Me. That was off their 2013 Magnetic release.
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4: Great messages all the way around there. Let's catch up. We had U2 and the Unforgettable Fire finishing us out there. Van Morrison right before that, and Professional Jealousy and Train started that off with Bruises. We got about 10 minutes left in this show, but hang on at 4 o'clock. The Ali B Show kicks off. Who knows what theme she's going to have in store for us this year, this week, but it's going to be amazing. Until then, we got Runaway by Rehab.

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4: 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A classic by Queen, You're Gonna Be My Best Friend. And Rehab started that last four song set off. That the name of that song was Runaway. Well, that is gonna wrap it up for me this week. Whatever you were doing on this Monday afternoon, whether it was working, driving around the valley, delivering construction materials, maybe you were cleaning the house, just chilling around the house, or getting ready to pick up the kids from school. Well, thank you for listening. I'm going to be back in 2 weeks, same time, 1:30 to 3:30. Yep, that means next week is a side hustle week for me. So 2 weeks, I'm going to be sharing my favorite music with you. But hey, don't go anywhere, because the Ali B Show takes over at 4 o'clock. So just keep everything dialed right here, KFFR 88.3 FM and KWTR 89.1 FM. 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
5: This is your Town of Winter Park update from the August 18th, 2026 council meeting. Council approved updates to the Unified Development Code, including changes to flat roof definitions, building height language, and zero lot line definitions. Council also approved the final plat for Rendezvous Filing 2C, allowing 20 single-family attached homes. For Bear Trail home sites, Council approved a real estate transfer assessment. Instead of the usual upfront affordable housing fee, each future sale will contribute at least 0.5% of the sale price to the town's affordable housing fund. Council also adopted an updated emergency operations plan, approved a financial advisory contract for major capital projects, and joined the Grand County Child Care Strategic Investment Fund, contributing $100,000 annually. Finally, Council held the first public hearing on forming a Winter Park Regional Transportation Authority for the potential aerial transit system. A second hearing and final decision are expected September 1st. That was your Town of Winter Park update. The complete meeting minutes are available at wpgov.com. I'm Carly Maurer with KFFR 88.3 FM and KWTR 89.1 FM.
6: Welcome to the Town of Fraser Board Meeting Recap, the podcast that brings you up to speed on all the latest from the Fraser Board of Trustees. In this episode, we're covering the August 5th, 2026 Board of Trustees meeting. Let's get into the highlights. The meeting began with approval of the agenda and consent agenda. The consent agenda included the July 22nd meeting minutes and a resolution approving a revocable license agreement with the Rendezvous Community Association. Then the board accepted the resignation of Trustee Katie Fisher effective July 15th and appointed Kenneth Jensen to fill her seat. Mr. Jensen, a longtime Fraser Valley resident and former banker active in local workforce housing efforts, was sworn in. He will serve until the November 3rd election. Next, the board approved a lease with the Grand Kids Learning Center to move into St. Louis Landing's early childhood education space with one change: extending the required notice period for ending the lease from 60 to 180 days. The lease would nearly double Grand Kids' licensed capacity in Fraser and add about 15 new teaching jobs. After that, the board received an update on St. Louis Landing's financing, including how new market tax credits tied to Building E would work. Staff explained that this financing source could provide approximately $3 million toward the cost of building out the new child care center. Then, longtime landowner Ron Jones presented plans for the property north of the pole yard, a roughly 150-acre area near the ball fields and elementary school that he and his family recently purchased. Mr. Jones said he intends to use the property for workforce housing, childcare, parks, and water storage, and he plans to hold public meetings to gather community input. Next, the board approved an agreement with Xcel Energy to extend natural gas service to the town's public works facility at a cost of $188,617. The agreement keeps the project on track, and the town can recover the cost through future utility hookups. After that, the board approved an intergovernmental agreement with the Grand County Clerk to coordinate the November 3rd, 2026 election. Coordinating with the county means Fraser voters receive a single, combined ballot instead of separate mailings, which helps avoid voter confusion. Before adjourning, the board moved into executive session to discuss the Joint Facilities Oversight Committee agenda held with the town attorney under Colorado law. That's all for this week's Fraser Board Meeting Recap. We'll be back after the next Board of Trustees meeting. For agendas and updates, visit FraserColorado.com or subscribe to the Fraser Town Board 5-Minute Recap wherever you get your podcast.
0: Hey there, Grand County. This is JP from Grand County Weather giving you your forecast for Monday, August 31st. The last day of meteorological summer goes out exactly as it should. Pretty socked in, pretty cool this morning. Got down to 41 degrees at my place while we were in the clouds, so starting to get a little bit cooler. Cooler air is starting to make its way to our area. Tomorrow will be the first day of meteorological fall as well, and you can start to see more uniform lightening of those aspen trees and those seasonal trees. However, we haven't really seen an actual shift yet, because most of the yellowing that's been happening is just because of the tree dying, unfortunately. Thankfully, though, we do have another optimistic day for precipitation and moisture being added to our soil up here, so maybe we'll get a little bit more sprucened up vegetation going into the midweek timeline. With most of those showers and storms today, more so focused into the mid-afternoon, into the overnight hours, so it will take a little bit longer for us to

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Good afternoon, Fraser Valley. This is the Allie B Show here on KFFR. It is the last day of August. It's August 31st, 2026. It's straight up 4 p.m. here in the Fraser Valley. You are listening to KFFR Winter Park and KWTR Fraser. And I have yet a new theme for you. Oh, by the way, it's about 60 degrees, a little bit under. It was drizzling when I walked in. It rained yesterday. It's been cooler. It's been rainier. And you know, later in the show, I'll talk more about the weather. But listen to what I learned just like super recently and decided I had to do this theme. New theme again. Ah, all right. Here's what I learned. And we are going to take the next hour and a half to find out if it's possibly true. So what I learned, oh, and no fact checking. I don't have a metronome in here or anything of the sort. So we're just going to go on what I think is correct. Again, no fact checking. If I'm totally off, so be it. Anyway, here's what I learned. Listening to music with a tempo of 60 beats per minute can help lower your anxiety by encourage your brain and heart to match a calm, resting rhythm. So today's theme is 60 beats per minute. That's today's theme. And we'll see how you feel at the end of the show. You know, it's Monday, it's rainy. Sometimes that leads to anxiety. Many of us had Microsoft 360, 365, I forget, out today, which means tomorrow when we get to work, we're going to have lots of catch up to do with the emails coming through and the voicemails. But that might have added to your anxiety, or maybe it made your anxiety better because you weren't getting all the calls today, if it happened to you. All right, so today's show is 60 beats per minute. And again, I started that off with Fleetwood Mac, and one of the all-time greats of Fleetwood Mac, of course, is Landslide. There's been a lot of different versions of Landslide. I don't know who did what first. If you listen to my show, you know that I don't ever know things. But anyway, we're running 60 beats per minute. Started with Fleetwood Mac, and we're just going to be all over the genre world today.

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1: I don't think I need to tell you the song or the author on that one or the musician. That's Willie Nelson on the Road Again. Before that, Queen, Another One Bites the Dust. And today's show on Dally B's show here is 60 beats per minute because apparently it helps lower your anxiety. So let's just keep playing and keep seeing what happens.

0: It's Nikki Yore and Hey Daisy, Sunroof. Before that, Queen and David Bowie with Under Pressure. And if you're just now tuning in too to Ali B Show, the theme today, I'm very excited about this, is 60 beats per minute, because they say, I think it's scientists who say this, that listening to music at 60 beats per minute can help lower your anxiety by encouraging your brain and heart to match a calm, resting rhythm. And so on today's show, we're just going to test it out. We're going to see, does it actually work? And so that's what we're all here for today.
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0: I don't know about you, but I actually think this 60 beats per minute thing is working. It's like the scientists know what they're talking about. I'm digging this. We just heard the band with The Weight. And before that, Jason Mraz with I'm Yours. And if you're just now tuning in to the Ali B Show, yeah, we're doing songs that are 60 beats per minute. As you've heard me say already, it can help lower your anxiety by encouraging your brain and your heart to match a calm, resting rhythm. The heart match, a tempo of 60 beats per minute, matches a healthy human resting heart rate. And your brain synchronizes with the musical beat to create alpha waves, which keep you relaxed yet alert. And there's stress reduction. Slow rhythms help drop your blood pressure and decrease stress hormones. Like, this is, I might do every single show 60 beats per minute. Jacob, I looked up your song. I'm not saying I won't play it, but it's at 125 beats per minute. So I'm going to hold back for a minute at least before I play it, because I'm digging this. I'm digging the groove. My heart is in right now.
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That song I learned from, oh my goodness, it'll come back to me. It was right with me when I started talking. Oh, Garden State, the movie Garden State. That was the Shen's new slang before that. Otis Redding, My Girl. And we're doing 60 beats per minute here today on the Ali B Show. We're lowering our anxiety and we're just getting with the rhythms and deep breathing, grounding even, and feeling good.

0: All right, Otis Redding apparently thoroughly enjoys 60 beats per minute because I had a second Otis Redding there sitting on the dock of the bay. Simon and Garfunkel, The Sounds of a Silent, and we are rolling through these songs that are what I believe to be 60 beats per minute. Again, we don't fact check here on the Ali B Show. 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

Beds Are Burning by Midnight Oil. Before that, Stevie Wonder, I Just Called to Say I Love You. We're doing 60 beats per minute here today on the Ali B Show because they say that listening to music with a tempo of 60 beats per minute, and mind you, I do not have a metronome in here. I'm just going on what I'm finding. Can help lower your anxiety by encouraging your brain and heart to match a calm resting rhythm. And that's what we're doing here today. What else helps with a calm resting rhythm is the rain, the pitter-patter of rain. And we got that loveliness on Sunday. Had a little bit more today. When I came into the studio, it was raining. Let's talk about the rain that may or may not come this week. Tomorrow, we have partly cloudy with a high of 66. Wednesday, mostly sunny with a high of 69. Thursday, mostly sunny with a high of 71. Then we're looking at the weekend. Friday, PM thunderstorms, high of 72. Saturday, PM thunderstorms, high of 71. Sunday, PM thunderstorms, high of 70. So we are looking at rain this coming weekend, a little bit more today. But I hope that rain comes down at 60 beats per minute because I'm digging this 60 beats per minute little thing we got going here. So let's continue it with a good long one. So if you're enjoying these 60 beats per minute, get ready. I got a good long one for you.

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The time is 5:02 p.m. and you're listening to KFFR Winter Park at 88.3 FM and KWTR Fraser at 89.1 FM. We are Grand County Community Radio, located at the headwaters of the Colorado River, streaming worldwide at kffr.org. Grand County is currently in stage 2 fire restrictions, yes, even with the rain. Building, maintaining, or using an open fire of any kind outside the home, whether on public or private land, is not allowed. This also means no smoking outside. For a complete list of what is and is not allowed, visit co.grand.co.us. And we're going to keep on this journey of 60 beats per minute and hoping we are lowering some anxiety levels on this Monday afternoon.

0: die.
1: Yes, throw a party on the day that I die and play that song, Green Green Grass by George Ezra. Before that, Queen, You're My Best Friend, and we're rolling through 60 beats per minute.
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0: That's ABBA, Mamma Mia. Before that, a song I will always figure out a reason to play, Paul Russell, Lil Boo Thing. It'll be fun when that song gets old to me, but it hasn't yet, so we're going to just keep hearing it.
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I felt like that seemed faster than some of the others. But again, we don't fact check. We just try. That was Weezer with Buddy Holly. Before that, Creedence Clearwater Revival with Have You Ever Seen the Rain? And yeah, we've been seeing the rain. So that is absolutely fantastic. I got a couple more, one or two more, I'm not sure, of 60 beats per minute. And then I have a song that I just have to close up shop with today, no matter what my theme is.

Wow, that's Journey, Don't Stop Believin'. Before that, The Doors, People Are Strange. I really like that song a lot. 60 beats per minute was the theme, but I'm changing it up for the last song. I don't care how many beats per second this last song has. It's what I'm doing. So I hope that the 60 beats per minute was enjoyable for your heart rate. And maybe in the future, if you're thinking like, I need a song to calm me down, Google 60 beats per minute. Songs and see what comes up and see if it's one that you like. Thank you always for tuning in to Adley B's Show and KFFR. Tune in next week. I think I already know my theme, but it could change, as I always say, but I think I know what it's going to be. I'm closing today. I have to do a Dolly Parton. She died the day after my last show, so I've been waiting a week to play a Dolly Parton song. And since we're doing like helping with our anxiety, I thought the best song that I could play is Dolly Parton, Getting Happy. And she was just such an amazing bright light in every single aspect of her life. So, have to play Dolly. I don't know how many beats per minute this is. I don't care how many beats per minute this is. But again, I hope you enjoyed the 60 beats per minute today. And we're closing here today with Getting Happy by Dolly Parton. And as always, I'll catch you on the flip side.

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Hey there, Grand County. This is JP from Grand County Weather giving you your forecast for Monday, August 31st. The last day of meteorological summer goes out exactly as it should. Pretty socked in, pretty cool this morning. Got down to 41 degrees at my place while we were in the clouds. So starting to get a little bit cooler. Cooler air is starting to make its way to our area. Tomorrow will be the first day of meteorological fall as well, and you can start to see more uniform lightening of those aspen trees and those seasonal trees. However, we haven't really seen an actual shift yet, because most of the yellowing that's been happening is just because of the tree dying, unfortunately. Thankfully, though, we do have another optimistic day for precipitation and moisture being added to our soil up here. So maybe we'll get a little bit more sprucened up vegetation going into the midweek timeline. With most of those showers and storms today, more so focused into the mid-afternoon, into the overnight hours. So it will take a little bit longer for us to get a little bit more clear, because that axis of precipitation and axis of moisture is basically sitting right over us. So that mid to high level cloud cover will be a little bit more stubborn today. Going into tomorrow and then going through midweek this coming week, we will see a little bit of an increase of winds as well as a drying out of our air. However, we won't be seeing really a reemergence of that heightened fire danger due to just how much moisture we've gotten over the past few days. Going into later this week and into the weekend, though, we

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0: And good evening to Grand County, to the headwaters of the Colorado River, points beyond. It's your good pal, DJ Toma, here at KFFR and KWTR, just getting ready to kick off this week's episode of World Beats here on World Beats. I'm going to, as always, spend the next, say, 2 hours and 10 minutes roughly whirling up as many genres as I can for your listening pleasure, and hopefully we can all find something to enjoy together. By all means, if there's something you'd like to hear, do not hesitate to give me a call here. Very little is off limits on my show. More than anything, if it's FCC compliant, chances are I'm going to play it. And yeah, you can reach me here at 970-726-5337. That's 970-726-KFFR. And we'll kick off the music in just a moment.
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2: 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I'm DJ Etta, your pilot on Supersonic. Every week, we clear the runway for a two-hour journey through sounds from around the globe. We'll cross eras, blend genres, and chart a course wherever the music takes us. In-flight poetry and listener requests are always complimentary. So sit back, stretch out, and leave the ground behind. Catch the flight every Monday morning from 11 to 1. Adjust your seats. We are officially cleared for takeoff.

And that, of course, is Denver's own Lumineers with Sleep on the Floor. Before that was Bonnie Prince Billy doing his cover of Jerry Garcia's song, Birdsong. It is 5:59, and I'm your good pal, DJ Toma. You are, of course, listening to KFFR Winter Park and KWTR Fraser. We are the classic example of community radio, and definitely community. There are tons of DJs that come in here week after week, some on a regular schedule, some on fill-in schedule, all playing awesome music and contributing their own little spin on what makes our community so unique. And we appreciate you listening. I certainly appreciate you joining me this evening. And I've got about 2 hours left in this week's show. So I got my first request. My sister Ann contacted me. And, of course, last week I did my show. And then it was the very next day. I think it was the very next day that Dolly Parton passed away. And there have been, of course, a sort of never-ending stream of tributes to Dolly. And what an incredible person she was. I personally not only love her music, but I'm a huge fan of her Imagination Library. I mean, it's insane the number of free books that have been given out across the world in Dolly Parton's name over the last, I think it's close to 30 years she's been doing it. So I'm particularly a huge fan of that. of course, a lot of songs get played and played and played, and I'm not going to be a ton different. Actually going to play two songs, one of which is an old Dolly Parton song.